0: some of those mistakes, you understand it better, you study the film, that it's been really crisp the last three games. Like, there hasn't been too many missed assignments, or we call them mental errors or missed alignments. And so it's been fun to see these guys get aligned, communicate, execute at a high level. I've been really happy with that.
1: So we mentioned sideline to sideline speed, but Sullivan, you actually have some straight ahead speed too, because you hold your school record still in track for the fastest sprinter. So were you always fast when you were a little kid? Did you always find that you were one of the faster kids?
2: No, I was fat and slow as a little kid.
0: I've seen some pictures.
2: Yeah.
0: It's pretty brutal.
2: Yeah, but as I grew up playing baseball and then kind of running track in my high school, I kind of realized that I was getting faster for sure. So
0: what was this time? What is this record?
1: You tell me.
2: I ran 10.89 in the state.
0: 10.89.
2: Yeah.
0: That's when some other schools came calling. We can't lose this guy.
1: I love that. And coach, how much of a priority is speed for your linebackers? Because obviously, they're not. You know, the last staff had bulkier linebackers. Mm-hmm. This staff, you're really looking for those guys that can move. How important is straight ahead speed for a linebacker?
0: Yeah, really important. I mean, there's so much as a linebacker, the lateral movements and the change of directions, and being able to stay square and redirect and get vertical. That is a lot of playing linebacker, but it still does come down to, well, at some point you're going to be triggering and working, and you need to have that straight line speed. And so that was another thing I was going to say, and then I didn't get to it, was within the alignment, the assignment, the speed and stuff is one reason is Sully's had a lot of success, I would say, from my perspective, this season, is just trusting the technique, playing within the scheme and trusting his feet, his eyes, his hands, and working that. And when you watch it, a lot of the plays and stuff he's making, he's really bought in. And that's, you know, it comes from his practice. And he practices the way he plays, which is huge, because that stuff's showing up on game day now, obviously a lot more than it did last year as a true freshman.
1: We're visiting with Sullivan Schlumgen and Jesse Bobbitt, Iowa State's defensive coordinator. We'll come back with more of the Cyclone Coach's Corner, fueled by Chevron, after these messages on the Cyclone Network from Learfield.
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1: 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Our thanks to Allie St. John, Iowa State women's wrestling coach. She was our guest in the opening segment of the program. Right now, we're visiting with Iowa State linebacker Sullivan Schlumgen and Iowa State defensive coordinator Jesse Bobbitt. It's time for the Producers Livestock Touchdown Report, brought to you by Producers Livestock. And the Cyclones have scored 13 touchdowns this season, each one worth $300 to the Iowa Future Farmers of America, courtesy of Producers Livestock. So that's a $3,900 donation so far this season. But, Coach, no defensive touchdowns yet.
2: We got to get one coming.
1: I know you've had a bunch in the past through the years. You think it's just around the corner, maybe?
2: Yes, it is. I almost had one whenever – what was that? Well, Willick would say at Iowa, huh? If that ball didn't get tapped.
1: Yeah, Crawford tipped it. Yeah. Yep.
2: I would love to say that, but I think it's going right off those little flimsy wrists of his. Yeah.
1: Well, you know, we mentioned Caden Crawford. Obviously, he's done a great job coming in from South Dakota. Really like what your defensive ends are doing. But I got to say, one of my favorite players on this football team is Jack Janikowski. He's one of the first. He is actually the first new player that I interviewed when he came in.
2: Yeah.
1: And one of the things that I'll just never forget him saying was, I asked him what it's like playing for you, and he says, "Well, he gives us a lot of, a lot of confidence and a lot of swagger, and so, you know, it's kind of like, hey, I'm Jack Janikowski and I'm here to play some football, let's go." And I just love that, you know.
2: Yeah.
1: And you can see it the way he plays. I mean, just the obviously he's got the great cause for his mom at the foundation, but he plays with such a heartbeat. It's just a blast to watch him play.
2: And there's no doubt. I mean, being obviously with Jack the last two seasons has been awesome. His energy and the mentality he brings, he's the enforcer. I would say everyone knows that. If something's going on, you know, Jack will be there to stand up for you or start it probably. But at the end of the day, the way he plays on game days with his hair on fire, the effort's always there. There's no question in that. And he's making some big-time plays. That happened last year. It's showing up even more faster this year. And then, as you said, like, his celebrations are pretty wild. What is it that we joke around? He's like stomping the yard or something.
3: Yeah, stomping the yard.
1: Yeah. It looks like that. That's a good way to put it. Well, what's it like having him as a teammate, Saul?
3: It's awesome. Me and Jack, we've gotten a lot closer this season compared to last, and he's just as good a dude off the field as fun as he is to watch on the field. And he's just one of those guys, though. Put his head in a dark hole for you, for us linebackers to make plays. So obviously I'm very thankful for that. But he's just a great dude to be around.
1: So you mentioned earlier just the big guys up front doing their job and how that allows you to do your job. Two of those big guys came, you know, here from Washington State as well, and Max Balloon and Bryson Lamb. Man, those guys go hard, and they've been at it for a while. They've been doing all the dirty work for a lot of years to allow you to go make plays. You got to appreciate those two guys up front.
3: Oh yeah, no doubt. Max is an awesome dude, just like Jack, and obviously so is B. Lamb. Max, what I've taken from him is just his preparation week in, week out, and obviously that's allowed him to play football for however many years he's at now.
2: Yeah, in college, but yeah.
1: Yeah. And Coach, that's – you want to get guys into your program that love the game, right? Mm-hmm. I mean, that's got to be, like, number one when you're going and looking for players. They have to love the game, and obviously those guys do.
2: Yeah, there's no doubt. You're looking for really good people that – you know, are genuine in their love for what they're doing, which obviously relates to wanting to play football. And so those are the guys we want to recruit. And, you know, obviously recruited Sully from the jump, did not recruit B. Lamb from the jump, and he has those same qualities like a lot of the guys. And then, but Max, you know, I remember recruiting Max when I was a graduate assistant in 2019 at South Dakota State, and he was some tall, skinny dude who were like, what is this guy going to do? He might be a decent DN, and now he's an interior D tackle. So, but back then you knew just he was a good dude that's going to you knew he was going to be the guy that prepares to his best of ability and get the most out of himself.
1: Tell me about this defense as a whole. How much have you seen growth

0: from game one to game three?
1: Yeah, a ton. You know, each week, really, I thought there was a big jump from SEMO to Iowa. Yeah. You know, week one, we played really well. We did a lot of good things, but there was just some mistakes and some things that shouldn't be happening, or part of the game. But like, obviously, when you have high expectations for themselves and we as coaches, those are things that need to be eliminated. And I believe versus Iowa, those were in a lot of ways. And then I would say that stayed pretty consistent versus Bowling Green. You know, we didn't give Bowling Green too many things. There was obviously the long play, which is a little scary as well, but at the end of the day, when you look at besides that play, maybe a couple others, the guys executed at a high level. But I would say one thing, you know, when we unit met on Sunday night, we went through the tape and I showed clips of things, good things that won us that game, and I also showed things that will lose you a game. And some of those things were on TFLs or big plays, but it's on the other side of the field and it didn't get exposed. And just talking about how we need to, you know, correct those errors and not just move on because it didn't expose us. And so those are things we're trying to get better at.
0: Sullivan, tell me about film for you. I mean, how much of a tool is that for you in your growth as a player?
2: Yeah, I think it's everything, really. As you head into the season, trying to find whatever tells you can from opposing offenses when you don't know if they're going to be more talented than our defense is. Obviously, you'd like to think our defense is the most talented every game you play, but that's just not always the case. So any little extra information you can find is huge.
0: And obviously, you have to be able to take some constructive criticism, right? I mean, you got to have thick skin. I mean, if you take everything personally, you're probably not going to last very long. I would assume. You tell me.
2: No doubt. Luckily, Coach Bobbitt doesn't yell too much, but he's pretty tough on us. And Coach Rogers always says you have to be your biggest critic yourself, and I think that couldn't be any more true.
0: Tell me about this game coming up with Utah, because this is a real test. They've got playmakers all over the field, a lot of weapons. How much do you look forward to facing a Big 12 team that I think might be at the top of the league right now? I mean, I think they're as good as any team in this conference right now, and I'm excited to see this game on Saturday. I can't wait. What do you think?
2: Sorry, I thought you were talking to Coach Bobbitt.
0: No, your first Big 12 game. How excited are you?
2: Yeah, I'm very excited. Obviously, it's a whiteout game. It's going to be an awesome environment, and to play an opponent like Utah, that's one that I think we've all been looking forward to. So for my first Big 12 game, I couldn't ask for a better opportunity.
0: Coach, it's got to be a difficult preparation getting ready for them, because they throw so many different looks at you.
1: Yeah, it was there's a lot of looks. I would say it was my birthday yesterday. And
0: oh,
1: so I spent my birthday game planning in that D staff room with the D staff for the entire day. And by the time we got to meetings with these guys last night to install some of the things we were doing and whatnot, I looked pretty tired, some bloodshot eyes and all the stuff. Yeah. And that hasn't happened yet this season. So it shows that they're really putting us to the test with some of the things they're doing. And that stems from us as coaches wanting to put these guys in the best possible position, if that means making adjustments or not. And sometimes, as coaches, you can overthink things, too. And I always try and have zero ego and upfront and honest with these guys. And he'll keep things in check if I miss things. But it's definitely been a fun few days of studying the film and getting ready for these guys.
0: Now, I'll go back to what you were talking about a few minutes ago. Obviously, it was a very scary moment when Jaheim went down. Mm-hmm. Thank goodness for the reports that we're getting now of, you know, him coming along really, really well. But Sullivan, I was just so impressed with the way the team responded in that moment. First of all, the obvious concern for Jaheim, and that was first and foremost. But then you've got to get yourself refocused on the game, and that's got to be really hard to do under those circumstances. But, I mean, Cam goes out, returns the kickoff, and you guys just took off and went. Were you playing with a little extra heartbeat for Jaheim on that the rest of that game?
2: Yeah, no doubt. The team came together there, and I can't remember who led it, but they led a prayer for Jaheim, and I think that just shows how connected our team is. That was one thing that we've kind of preached throughout this year, is trying to be the most connected team in college football. So when Jaheim went down, I think that took a toll on everybody. So when Cam scored that touchdown, that kind of reignited us and allowed us to go out and finish what we were starting.
0: It was impressive, Coach, for guys to get their focus where it needed to be, because that cannot be easy. I'm sure you've experienced some similar situations throughout your career, whether as a player or a coach, but it takes your breath away. I know it's hard for me to focus as a broadcaster. It's got to be especially hard for the players to get back to the task at hand.
1: Yeah, there's no doubt. You know, obviously the play happens, there's a touchdown, and you're frustrated. Then you realize what's actually going on.

0: familiar with yet. Give them a little glimpse of what Iowa State fans can look forward to in the future with the young linebackers in this program.
1: Yeah, I think there's a lot of talent with the young linebackers across the board. I know Landon Kolzbeck, he's a great dude. He came here early, and he kind of found his footing pretty early, I felt like. And he's just a great dude to be around, really. And all the linebackers, like I said, I feel like we've all gotten closer together. And regardless of what position you play, how old you are, you'll see linebackers eating dinner together, eating breakfast together, any time of the day.
0: Coach, one thing that Coach Rogers has talked about with Landon is that he plays with his hair on fire, and that's a compliment, right? Especially for a linebacker, that's exactly what you're looking for, right?
2: Yeah, there's no doubt. Landon took huge strides in spring ball and then throughout fall camp. I'm looking forward to just his continued progression and playing in the scheme and in defense in general, and being a really talented linebacker for years to come. I would add to that, across the linebacker room, another young buck, Bradley Esser is another young buck that should be making a nice little sighting here on some special, starting on some special teams this week. So that'll be fun for him.
0: So I got scout team player of the week.
2: Yeah,
0: that was
2: sure.
0: That's a good thing to go compete for.
2: Yeah.
0: Sullivan, I want to talk to you more about the communication part of this thing, because you mentioned just having the communication with Coach Bobbitt. So how does it all play out? Like when you have 10 seconds before that offense is running the next play, the information comes into you. Are you communicating with the guys up front? I know Drew Sturgis is helping some on the back end. How does the whole, the tree work?
1: Yeah, I think as the call comes into me, I'm more so talking to the front line there, the D-line and the linebackers next to me, like you said, while the safeties talk to the corners and each other. But, yeah, I would say that's kind of my main focus is talking to the D-line, making sure they're getting right, and the linebackers next to me.
0: Coach, I've always said that offensive football is about trying to create space and defensive football is about trying to take it away. How does this defensive scheme of yours try to take away space from playmakers?
2: Yeah, a lot of what we do is to try and contain the ball and leverage the ball. Like you see guys that are playing sideline to sideline, sometimes that's exaggerated because that sideline to sideline is maybe there's tighter edges being set, within the hashes or whatever. And
0: right.
2: So I think a big thing what we do is we're very sound, and whoever's setting the edge from a linebacker to a corner to a safety, we talk about attacking with the correct angles. We place a big emphasis on how to take on blocks and not just like your job isn't just run up the field and then that just creates a seam, but like the physicality within blocks and the technique that goes within that. When you have great eyes and great vision and attacking, as you're saying, and closing space is everything. And I think our scheme is kind of built around that. And some guys are inside out, some guys are outside in, and it's about collapsing it with leverage players really from all different angles to keep that thing contained.
0: Sullivan, what's been your favorite part so far about being here at Iowa State?
1: I would say my favorite part really has just been the community that's been here. I won't ever forget running out for SEMO, just surprised with how full the stadium was. Honestly, just going in from warm-ups and coming out for the game, that's something I'll never forget.
0: Wait till you see it this Saturday. It's going to be even better. And then one last thing I wanted to ask you about is I think a great tradition that the past staff had was Victory Day, and it was really cool that Coach Rogers wanted to keep that going here. I think so many people see the value in that. What was that like for you as a player to go through Victory Day?
1: Yeah, that was awesome. I think I could confidently say that meant more to us as players than it did to all those kids and families that were here. To see everybody that could make it was just an unreal feeling, and it was something that I've never been a part of. And like you said, I couldn't be happier that it's continuing to happen.
0: Well, we couldn't be happier that you guys took some time tonight to visit with us. Really appreciate both of you, and continued success. Good luck Saturday.
2: Appreciate it. Thanks for having us.
0: All right, we'll come back with Jimmy Rogers next on the Cyclone Coach's Corner, fueled by Chevron, after these messages on the Cyclone Network from Learfield.
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15: 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Our thanks to Jesse Bobbitt and Sullivan Schlumgen, who joined us in the last segment of the program. Also, our thanks to Allie St. John, Iowa State women's wrestling coach, who joined us at the start of the show. And now Jimmy Rogers is our guest, and the Cyclones are sacking hunger. With each quarterback sack, Farm Credit Services of America and E4 Crop Intelligence donates money. The Iowa Pork Producers Association donates pork, and the Iowa Egg Council donates eggs to help sack hunger in Iowa, where one in seven children lives with food insecurity. Donations go to the Iowa Food Bank Association. Well, Coach, really enjoyed getting to spend some time here with Sullivan. What a great young guy he is. So you got to be really proud to have him in your program.
16: Yeah, we knew that early on in recruiting, just getting to know him from day one, just his presence, his confidence, and then getting to know his family over time, just great people, really focused individual. I don't know what his GPA is as far as throughout his college journey, but he had a 4.0 coming out of high school, really smart. And he's just a guy that takes pride in all things. And the more people that we can find like that in recruiting, the better off we'll be. You could see his play show up on the field. Just he cares about the detail of how things are done. And he's really a student of the game and cares about his teammates and just overall just great presence. And we're lucky to have him.
15: You had him playing and starting, actually, as a true freshman a year ago at Washington State. How have you seen him grow from that point till right now?
16: Yeah, it's just kind of unique because when we brought him in, we knew, you know, replacing so many players there at Washington State that we would have to get the freshmen ready to play as fast as possible if they were able to. And he got stuck in a situation where we were teaching him Mike, then we were teaching him Will because a guy had gone down, and we needed him to learn that. And then we lost our Mike for the season, and then he went into that role, and there's two guys sitting there at that position. And so, we were contemplating at that time, the four-game deal was still in place where you could still burn it. So we were like, we want to play him in some of these games. And I said, you just got to trust us. And he did. And he ended up, in game six, I think he ended up starting the rest of the way.
15: His first start, I think, was at Ole Miss. And
16: yep.
15: He had like nine tackles.
16: Yeah.
15: I mean, you go

0: into that setting for your first college, I mean, a true freshman right out of high school, that had to show you a lot.
1: Yeah, it did. And he's, like many of our players, big into his faith. And I think that plays a calmness in how he plays, that there's a bigger picture outside of just the X's and O's and the football field and how he performs. And so I think he plays with a sense of confidence and a freeness that maybe most people get kind of anxiousness or have anxiousness about the moment, and he just doesn't.
0: So obviously he's a player that came from the state of South Dakota. What is high school football like in South Dakota, and Sioux Falls in particular? Is that a talent-rich area, or is it was Sullivan a diamond in the rough?
1: I would say it's very similar to the northwest part of Iowa.
0: Okay.
1: There are some diamond in the roughs there, and there are some players that maybe because they play so many sports, they're just raw and not really like a... You know, if you go down to the West Coast, you see all these players that have trainers, and they focus on one sport. And part of that is because, like, the high school I went to, there's 4,000 kids in my high school. You don't know everybody like how you do in some of these high schools here by name and know all of their family members and
0: play every sport.
1: Play every sport. Yeah. Like, when I went off for freshman high school football, there was 120 people.
0: Wow.
1: They had to run us until they decided who wanted to be on the team. So, like, in the Midwest, just in general, I would say, but South Dakota, Iowa, you're kind of pushed and by a lot of people that play many sports because you're the best athlete at the school. And yeah. Sullivan went to Orgorman, which is a small private school in Sioux Falls that has known for good players coming out of there. And he just kind of blossomed. He played running back. He played linebacker. Pretty much anything they'd ask him to do, he could do because he's the best player on the field at that high school. But played good talent. You know, when I was recruiting there, when we were there in the state of South Dakota, that was an emphasis for us to recruit the state. And there's many guys that have gone on to, as we watch this Packers game right now, yeah. Tucker Kraft is one of those guys.
0: Oh, yeah, yeah.
1: And he's from a really small town in South Dakota that's, you know, on the Indian reservation. And
0: wow.
1: He played high school quarterback.
0: Wow.
1: And we taught him how to play tight end, and he learned how to catch, and I mean, he's blossoming into one of the best tight ends in the NFL. So I think I don't get caught up in necessarily when you recruit a player, like, are they ready? That's our job as coaches. You just got to see the talent there, and they got to be a fit personality-wise. And they really, when you get to know them, you're trying to figure out how much does this mean to them, because if you're going to take a really raw player, they better be willing to work
0: yeah.
1: and put in the time to become the player that you see them as, because it's not easy. Especially at this level, but sometimes those are your best players.
0: Do you find that a lot of times guys that do play a lot of different sports, that it helps them mentally
1: or physically?
0: I think
1: it does. I love it. When I hear let's just say a linebacker, a high school linebacker that just plays linebacker, and that's the only thing he does as far as just the game, the position inside of football, but also that's all he does mm-hmm. with no other sports. I just haven't had the best of luck with them. Christian Roseboom was from Sioux Center, Iowa. He did everything.
0: Yeah.
1: He did everything. And I'll never forget when he showed up, because he was a high school quarterback, a safety, a running back, like kind of just did everything. Came to our camp, and I'm like, man, this kid's the best kid out here right now. Big boned it. Could fly around, ran the 110 hurdles, elite baseball player, played catcher, could play in the outfield, could do many different things, and then played basketball. When he showed up, everything was new.
0: Yeah.
1: And so he didn't have any bad habits. He just had no habits. And we created the habits, and then you're creating a belief through a process that he's like, okay, I'm pretty good at this. Well, we taught him all the long snap. He was our backup long snapper.
0: Yeah.
1: He was our backup punt returner. So he did a lot of natural things that maybe he did growing up that most people don't do these days because they're, you know, playing video games or behind a computer.
0: Well, obviously, with the calendar the way it is, you probably can't get out and see a lot of these kids play high school football as much as you'd like to.
1: And live. With the rules. I just yeah. I don't love the rules right now because they restrict head coaches from going. And I think it's meant to make it easier on our life. But when this is your life, you would love to know yeah. the product and see it live on what you're bringing in. Because we give up our life for this, but we don't even see it live. It's just kind of a unique thought. But, I wish that was different. We spent a lot of time in the recruiting process watching ground-level film, though. I'm big into that.
0: Okay, and then you obviously get camps, which help tremendously, because then you get to see them live. But also, do you ever find yourself going to a high school basketball game or wrestling?

0: meet or something, just to see an athlete that you're interested in and see him compete in that other sport?
1: Yeah, obviously it's just different as a head coach, but when I was an assistant, surely any time that you could see them do anything athletic at ground level, whether it be basketball practice or I took a kid out of Arizona. His name is Jordan Brown. Was drafted in the fifth round by the Cincinnati Bengals. I never saw him. He didn't play corner. He was a wide receiver, long, lanky guy with a long stride, but I felt like watching him play live on the basketball court and watching him kind of mirror and box out, and he had the skill set that would develop. And a little bit, sometimes it's hard because you are telling the truth to a player on where they best fit, but that's not where they're comfortable at. You know, I may look at a wide receiver and say, this kid's not a wide receiver.
0: Right.
1: This kid's going to be an NFL linebacker. You tell him linebacker, he's looking at you like, linebacker? I catch a ball. I don't hit anybody, yeah. You know. And if they buy into it and they just listen to some guidance and there's a relationship there, I think the results can take care of themselves if they buy in.
0: There's a couple of high school quarterbacks that are doing pretty well for you right now, and Bo Goodwin and Aiden Flora, and I'm sure there's some other guys on your roster, too, that were high school quarterbacks. But obviously, once you figure out kind of what your niche is and your role is that you suggest to these guys, do you see them sometimes just kind of really take off then?
1: Yeah, I think the separation, once they believe that they can do it and they have a little bit of success, you know, a lot of times, especially if they're a skill position player, you watch them on special teams, and they just naturally can do things that other people can't do, but they're also not thinking. Mm-hmm. They're just kind of reacting, and I think from the special teams aspect, they first cut their teeth on that, and then you're like, okay, if we can get them involved in special teams and have an impact, maybe they will start to develop and buy into a little bit more. Because majority of our guys, if they're a skilled position player, they have to play on special teams. The only ones that don't are the bigs, the quarterbacks, and some of the D linemen, like the D tackles, don't play a ton of specials. So, yeah, I think it's sticking with the player and trying to figure out where he fits and how he fits in the scheme. And nowadays it's getting harder and harder. Every season's a new season, and you're trying to develop the best roster possible.
0: Visiting with Jimmy Rogers, we'll come back with more of the Cyclone Coaches Corner, fueled by Chevron, after these messages on the Cyclone Network from Learfield.
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0: 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But for the West Virginia game, you got to get them in tomorrow. 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Coach, what coming out of that game with Bowling Green, what were you most pleased about?
1: I would say the second half. I just didn't feel like, regardless of the score and, mm-hmm. and by stats, you would be like, what are you happy about? There was probably the first quarter was I didn't love. I felt that it was a little sloppy. I felt like we tackled sloppy. There were some penalties in there. It just really wasn't clean. There was obviously the explosive plays. But I don't really look at it like that. Obviously, I want the explosive plays. I want the points. I want to win. But if I get caught up in the result and overlook the process of how that result was created and not, you know, look at the error that's inside of that and not think, you know, if we don't make this play, if Jace Gilbert doesn't, you know, touch that ball, mm-hmm. are we in the right position to defend that deep ball? And the reality is we weren't.
0: Okay.
1: So those things... Those are the things that we need to clean up. We can't just look at it and be like, yeah, we had an interception. We did, and it was a great play. And all of those plays are huge, and we're not going to be perfect. But we need to continue to try to chase the standard of what we want to be and everybody being accountable and owning their role and being the best version that we can be together collectively. And I love turnovers. I love, you know, long touchdowns. I would say more than anything I was probably happy with, it was probably the special teams.
0: Yeah, so I was just going to ask you about...
1: Because I felt like that was an area that I won't say was bad versus Iowa, because it wasn't. But I turned on that tape and I thought Iowa was able to flip the field one more time on us, and just turning on the film and watching their team run down on kickoff in comparison to our team on kickoff just expecting a touchback, those small things bug me because... You get in the habit of that, and that ball isn't out of the back of the end zone or deep enough, and they return it. All of a sudden, now you're trying to turn it on. It's only so many special teams plays, and you got to maximize them. And it's really 8 seconds of violence of you finishing through the play. It's the longest plays in football, and I felt like during that game you saw our guys straining to get to blocks, to spring big runs, and when you have somebody explosive like Cam at kick returner and Flora at punt returner, anything can happen, but you got to finish through the play, and everybody's got to do their part.
0: One thing you did when you came on board was kept Rob Grandy here and made him your special teams coordinator. Tell me what went into that thought process and the job that Rob's doing with special teams.
1: Yeah, I think, for one, he's done an unbelievable job. I think he's a really good teacher. I think it's a great sign. Even before even talking football, your players better believe in who they're being led by. Mm-hmm. And for the fact, you know, I talked about with me getting hired early and having the ability to sit down and talk with all of our players, many players asked who's going to be the special teams coach. And that's not a common theme. Mm-hmm. It's like, who's going to be my position coach? And to have probably 12 to 20 players, like, do you know who the special teams coordinator is going to be? That spoke volume about Rob, and from that point, I just you know, I wasn't in my mind that I was going to keep anybody. Mm-hmm. And meeting him and getting to know him, I'm so glad I did.

0: I think he's been awesome. He's easy to work with. He wants what we all want, and he can hold the players accountable. And honestly, he's coached a lot of football over the years and has done it many different ways. And he's low ego, and he'll do anything you ask, and his players know that he cares about them. And for me, that's really the biggest thing. I enjoy him as a person, but I think the fact that the players feel so strongly about him was critical for me in keeping him.
1: I love it when really good players want to be on special teams, because that shows you how much they love the game, first of all. But secondly, when these guys get their opportunity, and hopefully they do, to be NFL players, their first chance to get on the field there is going to probably be special teams. So if I think of like a Jake Hummel, you know, coming up through Iowa State and being great on special teams and then becoming a great linebacker and then really making an NFL roster because he's so good on special teams.
0: I would say to go back to just some things that's a little unique is like the special teams gets a fraction of the time that offense and defense get, right? And I would say that comes as well with meeting time, to have the amount of players that are coming in just to meet on special teams. That says a lot about the coaches that are coaching special teams. And a lot of them are coming in just to hang out. And I think Ross has said this before, you know, I'll show you your team when you can see the amount of players that are sitting in their coach's office that want to be a part of it, and they want the relationship, and they don't want to just be in the meeting and then leave. And our hallway is, you know, down where I'm at. Rob's right next to me, and they're in and out of that office the whole day. And you know, thank God for him, because he meets with a lot of people every single day. I mean, his meetings are all day long. He takes the time that the players are coming in, and he just probably feels like Ricky Repeat a little bit. He says probably the same thing to 23 people meeting on the player schedules, and that's encouraged by us, but obviously that's not mandated. That we only get so many hours in a day, but the fact that the players are coming in to try to cut their teeth on special teams says a lot.
1: We were talking with Coach Bobbin and Sullivan Schlumgen about Jack Janikowski and just how much you can see how much he loves the game. But really, all your guys, I mean, I feel like there's just, it oozes out how much these guys love football. And as a coach, that has to be, I mean, it's great when you have great talent, but you really got to love it when you have guys that love football.
0: Yeah, I think that's the separator. You know, you can have talent, you can be fast, and you can be long, you can have all these traits, but the separator is, do you care? And we talk about it all the time. I think the edge of a football team and the edge that you can go after every day is, do you bring the right energy to practice into this building? Can you bring it, and do you give it to other people? Are you disciplined about how you live your life? Do you have grit and toughness when things aren't going your way? Because I think that's how you see the makeup of people. And then can you execute? And honestly, if you have the energy, the discipline, and the grit, most of the time the execution happens naturally because you've invested enough time. And if it can't, we'll get you to that point. But those other three things are pivotal. They're pivotal in your success, just wanting to be here. They're also important for us wanting to coach you. I talk to the players all the time about how they sit in class. Yeah. I mean, you have a person who is becoming a professor, you know, became a professor because they have a passion for educating. The worst thing that you can do is be slunched, hunched over, be on your phone, act like you don't care.
1: Yeah.
0: You want grace in a class, show that you care and show up and give them your attention. Let them know that you're there for a purpose and that you want the education, and watch how your life changes.
1: Yeah.
0: And, I think that comes with coaching, too. Hey, coach, can you go over that again? I tell you what, it's part of this is trusting people.
1: Mm-hmm.
0: You know, I'm teaching this to you, and do you want to know it? You better take notes, and you better ask questions when it's unclear, because it's got to show up. Because if we're going to say the best players play, that is rarely just talent. That is execution.
1: Well, and it is a long grind. I mean, the football season's long. When you think about even going back into the spring, the summer workouts, and then into the season, it's a long, hard grind, and there's a lot of days where you're putting in a lot of hours, and maybe the reward isn't right there in front of you. You better love it if you're going to get through all that and excel.
0: Yeah, and for me, I'm pretty serious when it comes to football and when you step on the field, but I do my best. I let the players be themselves. I want them to have their own sense of humor with one another. The locker room's a special place. I want them to be who they are when, you know, I want them to be in front of us who they are when we're not around. And if you can create that but still keep the discipline, I think special things can happen because they don't dread coming here because it doesn't feel like stale. You know, they're just coming and they're playing football. But you got to find the right player that knows the balance of when to stop messing around and stay locked in. And I'll tell you what, I don't know what our record will be, but I can promise you this has been one of the most enjoyable groups that I've been around because of how focused they are when we start. Yeah. They want to be good. And you could see that in walkthroughs, and then you can see it in the spirit of how they leave the field afterwards and the joy that they have with one another.
1: We're visiting with Jimmy Rogers. We'll come back and wrap things up with Coach on the Cyclone Coach's Corner, fueled by Chevron, after these messages on the Cyclone Network from Learfield.
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1: Welcome back to the Cyclone Coach's Corner, fueled by Chevron. Iowa State will take on Utah this Saturday at Jack Trice Stadium at 2:30 kick. We would love to see the place absolutely packed. Coach, these players, they've seen great crowds the first two games, but I want them to see a really, really great crowd, which I know the potential's there for that to happen this Saturday.
0: Well, we saw our conference play.
1: Yeah.
0: And got a theme in the whiteout.
1: Yep.
0: We just need the weather to cooperate a little bit, but regardless of the weather, we got a game to win, and we're going to need everybody at it. So if you're a Cyclone fan and you're listening, make sure you're at Jack Trice this Saturday. Awesome event, and bring the energy, be loud when we're on defense, and impact special teams as good as you can. But I just can't stress it enough. It's big for us in recruiting, but it's more impactful for our team that's stepping on the field, that they have the right energy and that you can make an impact and flip the momentum in the game just by your volume and the energy that you put in the stadium.
1: Well, and you get to see a great opponent coming in as well, a top 15 team in Utah. Morgan Scully's done a great, great job there. And, boy, they're fun to watch. I mean, if you're just a fan and you didn't have to get ready to play them, I'd say, well, that's a fun team to watch. But I mean, sure, they can give you some nightmares too, because they really do have a lot of talent.
0: Yeah, they give you some nightmares. They got two running backs that would start on any team in the roster, or in the country, and they have two quarterbacks that would as well. And then you can see how they're keeping the second one in tuned with the game, because honestly, he's just as dangerous as the first stringer. And then they have talent on the perimeter. This isn't a game where we're going to be able to just take a guy away or two guys away. Their tight end is dynamic. Mm-hmm. I mean, their tight end will go into the backfield and be aligned as a fullback right next to the quarterback, as if they're running a triple option look, and all of a sudden he is taking a handoff.
1: Right.
0: So their scheme is different. I think it works. And it surely works with their personnel, and just because one guy touches it to start doesn't mean that he's ending with the ball, because they'll throw it to each other, running backs included. It's a challenging scheme for us defensively, for sure, because not only are they explosive, but the fact that they're willing to throw the ball back and forth with one another after a run, it's triple option football. And so, to have success in this game, we're going to have to play well defensively, be locked in, and do our job. And we have to win one-on-ones. You know, when you are responsible for a person, you better watch him the whole way through the play. And at the end of the day, I don't care if that's zone or man, it ends up in man to man. There's 11 on 11, and everybody's got to own their one on one, and we got to make sure we minimize air.
1: Yeah, that's the challenge, the eyes. And there's a lot of times where they'll line up nobody behind center, and they've got two quarterbacks out there and a running back that can run the wildcat.
0: Well, that's not like, as hard. You know, it's just unique, right?
1: You just don't know who's going to end up with the ball.
0: Yeah. Some of that I do believe is for things that they have yet to show.
1: Okay.
0: Because if you bring a running back in there and he is the quarterback, a lot of teams will be checking into like a wildcat defense. My thing is the quarterback's good enough to consider a wildcat anyways.
1: Yes.
0: They've given up zero sacks. And they have part of that because they're good up front. Their O-line is good. They're big. They're strong. They move well and they operate inside the scheme. But even when they've gotten pressure that should have been a sack, both quarterbacks can dance themselves out of it and throw a dart down the field to a guy that comes out of coverage or just run and make you miss. So we have to be great with our vision, but we also have to tackle well in space. And when we get a guy wrapped up, we got to be able to make an explosive play and rip the ball out.
1: So we talked exclusively about the defense. We got about 45 seconds left. Tell us about what you have to do offensively in this football game.
0: Yeah, we got to stay on the field, and we got to create our own explosive plays. And that, I would say it's identical. That how they play offense is very similar to how they play defense. And what I mean by that is they create a bunch of one-on-one matchups. They're going to line up in multiple fronts, and at the end of the day, it's man-to-man defense. And you would say, like, well, run routes and pick them and stuff. Well, that's not as easy as what you think. We got to be able to separate. We got to win the moment of truth, which when that ball goes up in the air, you got to come down with it. Jalen's going to have to move some with his feet. And we're going to have to keep them out of rhythm defensively. They do a really good job up front. They can create pressure. And we're going to have to handle the highs and lows of this game really evenly and be calm through it all, because we're not going to be perfect, but we got to be able to make sure that the energy's right and it stays competitive going into the fourth quarter.
1: So that means you, Cyclone fans, we need you in Jack Trice Stadium this Saturday. Coach, national TV, a whiteout you mentioned. This is one of those that you, when you send out something for recruiting, you're probably taking it from this game. This is going to look really cool. Jack Trice Stadium is going to be fun.
0: It will look better with the win.
1: No, always looks better with a win. All right, thanks, Coach. And thanks also to Jack Janikowski and Jesse Bobbitt and to Ali St. John. Hope you can join us again next week for the Cyclone Coach's Corner from Chevron.

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0: Where It's At, and Dustin Lynch on Country Nights Live. I had a chance to ask him about where he gets his inspiration from.
1: You know, it really depends. 2 days ago, I had a quick turn in Nashville. I had like 3 hours in the morning to stretch and drink coffee and get some workouts in. And for whatever reason, I just got in this flow state. And song ideas just started falling. So I've got my notes app on my phone, and I'm like, ooh, let me run over and type that in. And then you get in the shower, you're like, hold on, let me get that one and get to the airport. Boom, another one. And they've always come in flurries like that for me since day one. And whenever that happens, you don't know what's going to happen, but you got to be present. And I think through the years you learned, yo, pay attention today, like it's happening. And now I probably won't write these ideas for, I don't know, days, weeks, months.
0: Right.
1: But as a melody is in a room with my collaborators, sometimes an idea pops in and you go, hey, what about this one?
2: 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Phone number 844-444-6274. 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
5: And a good evening, your Big Country Live Doppler forecast. Mostly cloudy overnight, lows dip near 46. For tomorrow, partly sunny, highs of 64. Tomorrow night, mostly cloudy, then a 40% chance of showers, lows of 50. And Thursday, an 80% chance of showers, highs of 66. For more on your weather, log online to BigCountry1077.com.
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12: Hand in a pinch, man. Hotter than the red on the cattle brand. Cause she's a gold digger with a quick trigger. A cast iron skillet swinging lid flip

0: Think Cause You're Drunk and Riley Green on The Voice this year. And, you know, he used to just make $150 playing at a Mexican restaurant.
1: I was playing a Mexican restaurant in Jacksonville, Alabama every week for about $150 a night. And, you know, there'd be 50, 60 people in there. I did that for about 8 years. And a guy called me from a venue called Iron City in Birmingham, and he said he'd heard my name a lot, wanted to know if I wanted to play down there. I said, man, the place holds 1,300 people. It'll be empty, you know. Finally, he talked me into coming down there, and 1,260 people showed up, and I had no clue anybody knew who I was in Birmingham. So it was kind of an eye-open moment that I might have a chance to have a career in music, you know, because I was just doing it on the weekends when I wasn't framing houses as a hobby, and then that was a little bit different there.
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5: 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Throughout the year, Kiwanis After Five stays active with numerous projects, such as Just Because Roses, Christmas boxes during the Grand Meander, and much more. 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Or better yet, we invite you to attend one of our meetings in person at the Spencer Golf and Country Club, Kiwanis After Five of Spencer, a group of like-minded volunteers making a difference in the community, one child at a time.
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18: And a good evening, your Big Country Live Doppler forecast. Mostly cloudy overnight, lows dip near 46. For tomorrow, partly sunny, highs of 64. Tomorrow night, mostly cloudy, then a 40% chance of showers, lows of 50. And Thursday, an 80% chance of showers, highs of 66. For more on your weather, log online to BigCountry1077.com.
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0: 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Ain't that the truth? 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
1: I'm not out here playing a part. 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Fans are pretty smart, and I think I've tried to be open and honest as an artist, but more so as a human being with people, because they want to know who you are as an artist, and they want to see 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

0: Hardy, Eric Church, Morgan Wallen, and Tim McGraw. It's MacArthur. This is Country Nights Live. Just got a request for some Jason Aldean. You know, he's got some thoughts about new artists in social media.
1: Well, I mean, I think social media, you know, that's been a huge part of a lot of these guys, you know, and we didn't have that really coming out. I mean, I remember, you know.
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1: Absolutely.
2: Back then, you got to pull over on the side of the street.
1: And I remember CMT had like a message board. Like, that was the big thing back then. And then MySpace, you know, and some of that stuff. But it wasn't like it is now where you can drop a song and, you know, drop a little 30-second video on the song. And the next thing you know, that thing's viral and it's whatever. So, you know, there's a lot more, I feel like, at their fingertips to be able to, like, get their music out a lot quicker. And I feel like, you know, guys are taking advantage of that, you know, and it's a cool thing to see. I'm a little bit more old school where it's like, I'm not used to that. So, you know, I don't capture everything and I don't think like that. So I don't think, oh, I need to go shoot a 30-second clip and try to get this out there. I'm just like, I want to go make a record, go tour, do my thing. And, but I think it's been a big thing for those guys, you know, and the ones that are kind of taking advantage of that and getting it out there. It's been huge, and it's been big for the genre too. I mean, country music's bigger now than it's been, you know, in a long time. So,
2: worldwide now.
1: Yeah, absolutely. Yeah. And we just got back from Australia, so you can kind of see where streaming has taken everything global. We were in Australia 10 years ago and people kind of knew the music, but not really. And then we go back this time now that streaming's a big thing, and you know, shows are packed and they're singing every word. So it's streaming has really kind of bridged the gap as far as that goes.
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28: And a good evening, your Big Country Live Doppler forecast. Mostly cloudy overnight, lows dip near 46. For tomorrow, partly sunny, highs of 64. Tomorrow night, mostly cloudy, then a 40% chance of showers, lows of 50. And Thursday, an 80% chance of showers, highs of 66. For more on your weather, log online to BigCountry1077.com.
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0: 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It's Rethink Some Things. Country Nights Live. You know, he really knew what he had to do to get fans in the beginning of his career.
1: So I always knew early on, I'm going to have to earn every fan I have, which means I'm going to have to, like, I got to get people to a show. If I can get you to a show, my goal was to not have you walk out of there and go, this guy's my favorite guy ever. I love this guy's music. He's the best guy ever. Because that's incredibly unrealistic. My goal by the end of the show was to earn your respect of, okay, you know what? This guy's not, maybe he's not my favorite country artist ever, but he sings real good and he puts on a good show. And I can respect that. And I know that if that was the worst thing that happened at the show, it can only be good from there. Because if 200 people come, the next time I come back, maybe they'll all bring someone else. And then it's 400, and then it's 800, and then it's 1600. And it worked, but it just took, I just needed to get people in front of me. And I knew that if I could do that, I could win people over.
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1: Riley Green just dropped his new 19-song album called That's Just Me, packed with collaborations including Brooks and Dunn, where one standout is Red Dirt Road, where Riley reflects on the small-town Alabama places he grew up. Brooks and Dunn jumped in on the final verse and giving the song a nostalgic punch fans will love. And on The Voice, Riley Green made his big debut this week, landing 19-year-old Joe Henley after a killer cover of Travis Tritt's Anymore. Henley locked eyes with Riley the whole performance, chose Team Riley, and the two even broke into a live duet of My Way from Riley's new album. Plus, Garth Brooks had to shut down ticket sales for his new Salt Lake City date after bots flooded the system again. Fans who managed to buy Sunday tickets are still good, and Garth's adding a fourth show October 8th while calling on lawmakers to crack down on bot activity. That's your Country Nights Live news update. I'm Bev Rainey.
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0: Big Country Live, a Doppler forecast, mostly cloudy overnight, lows dip near 46. For tomorrow, partly sunny, highs of 64. Tomorrow night, mostly cloudy, then a 40% chance of showers, lows of 50. And Thursday, an 80% chance of showers, highs of 66. For more on your weather, log online to BigCountry1077.com.
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You're going to be hearing a lot from this guy in the future because he is already a sensation online, making it to country radio. And I'm a fan. I'm a huge fan. It's Blake Whiten with Bet on That.

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I know in a farming community, market information is important. 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
6: Happy Wednesday, everybody. Granger Smith here, your host of After Midnight, show number 1,720. 1720. I'm reading on the fly. After Midnight's on, I'm your host, Granger Smith. So glad to be with you. Kicking off this Wednesday, halfway through the work week, and I've got some good news on the way. I got the story I'm going to read for you, so hang tight for it. I've also got some Nashville news, and Hudson rolling in here with stories about your favorite stars in Nashville. And probably the most important thing of all this is I've got a whole bunch of good country music to play for you. It's After Midnight. Y'all keep listening. 10.

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9: My name is Isaac Storley, and I am in ninth grade. I've been a part of mock trial, band, choir, and I've also helped with the theater sound booth. 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
14: Locally, Council 3965 of Clay and O'Brien Counties feed and interact with the community through omelet breakfasts that support local nonprofit organizations. 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
15: If you are a Catholic man looking to serve your community in these and other ways, the Knights of Columbus may be for you. 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
1: A second, you know, the Lord has blessed you in a way that's beyond anybody else that sings. 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

So I got a topic I want to discuss next hour. What is something that eases your mind? Eases your mind. 866-607-8383. We'll talk about this next hour. I'll put you on the air.

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0: Stick around. Ann Hudson is coming up with the latest buzz from Nashville. And give us a tease of what you got coming up.
1: My gosh, Granger, have you seen what Carrie Underwood is up to? She could be trading country music for something a whole lot louder. I'll explain coming up in your Nashville news next.
2: 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Ain't it just like me making all this mess?

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1: So Carrie Underwood has never hidden her love for rock music, and now she may be ready to actually take it to the next level. TMZ was reporting that Guns N' Roses frontman Axl Rose has taken Carrie under his wing and is mentoring her as she explores a possible rock project. 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She has joined Guns N' Roses on stage several times, and she's also performed or recorded with rock legends like Aerosmith, Papa Roach, and the Rolling Stones. So there's no official word on an album just yet, but it'll be interesting, and I'll keep you updated.
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10: Your Big Country Live Doppler forecast. Partly sunny today, highs approaching 64. This evening, mostly cloudy, then a 40% chance of showers after midnight, lows of 50. Thursday, an 80% chance of showers, highs of 66. And Thursday night, mostly cloudy, a slight chance, lows of 52. For more on your weather, log online to BigCountry1077.com.
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0: My name is Parker. 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And I saw a guy talking about like, nobody can be you like you can. So just think about what different things God has placed in your life.
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6: Welcome to Wednesday. It's After Midnight, y'all. Hour number two starts right now. I'm Granger Smith, your host, and I usually say this. Whatever the reason you're up really early or up really late is what happens at hour number two. I'm just glad you're here and you're not alone. I've got a whole bunch of good country music to keep us company. I'll do that for you. I've also got this topic. What is something that eases your mind? Whatever pops in your head right there, what is something that you can encourage us with that would ease our minds as well? Call me with this, 866-607-8383. I've also got Earl Dibbles Jr., the country boy with a dumb criminal story to share with us, hopefully to put a smile on her face. All this here in hour number two. Let's go. Man.

0: 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You're listening to After Midnight with Granger Smith.
1: My number, 866-607-8383. Asking this question, what's something in your life that eases your mind? We've been talking about what concerns you, and we're also talking about what eases your mind. So that's what we'll do now. Call me. I'll put you on the air, 866-607-8383.
2: Hi, Granger. If I had to pick something, my favorite thing to do to help ease my mind would probably be paint by numbers.
1: I don't even know what that is. Paint by numbers. Oh, that's a game, right? I think I've seen my kids do that. And it's good for like a presence of mind. You know, you've got the colors, and then the picture is made of squares, and it has little numbers in all of the squares. And as you kind of fill in each tiny square, the color of the picture starts to come into view. Am I right about that? 866-607-8383.
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4: 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Come be a part of After Midnight with Granger Smith. Riley Green just released his new album, That's Just Me. 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And where better to do that than on the Top Shelf Country Cruise 2027. 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

0: all night long with a soundtrack that you didn't even know you needed. 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

0: You know how sometimes you just need to stick to the road? But one driver in Florida had other plans, and you won't believe where he thought the fast lane was. Earl Dibbles is going to share this dumb criminal story with us next.
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1: All right, shoot, picture this. It's a quiet Sunday morning in Cape Coral, Florida, and here comes some yahoo in that car, not on the road, but cruising right down the old sidewalk. Yep, shoot, they thought they'd found the secret lane and even drove against traffic like it was all perfectly normal. Thankfully, though, no one got hurt, but you can bet that old Cape Coral Police Department got a call, and somewhere, Ron White's probably smiling thinking, you can't fix stupid. They dumb.
0: Thanks for hanging out here on After Midnight with Granger Smith.
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7: Your Big Country Live Doppler forecast: partly sunny today, highs approaching 64. This evening, mostly cloudy, then a 40% chance of showers after midnight, lows of 50. Thursday, an 80% chance of showers, highs of 66. And Thursday night, mostly cloudy, a slight chance, lows of 52. For more on your weather, log online to BigCountry1077.com.
8: 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And we used to think about this a long time ago, Tyler. We would be with a band, we'd be in a production meeting, and we would think about this way in music. We would pray before a show that we would be able to impact the one. We would forget about

0: up the thousands, and we would impact the one, because we knew that that's what mattered. And we didn't know, you know, theologically as much what that meant, but we felt in our soul that it would be the one person that mattered. And so that's kind of where we are with this podcast. And so we've told ourselves that no matter the views we get or the listens, because we're inevitably going to go and look and see, like, how's the podcast doing? How many people are looking at it? And we've decided as we started this, that will not matter to us. We will seek the one and equip the 99 to do the same.
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5: Hey, thank y'all for starting your Wednesday here with me on After Midnight. I'm Granger Smith, your host, and I've got some things written down here that went down on this day in history I want to talk about coming up. Plus, some Nashville news with Ann Hudson. She's coming in here to tell you about your favorite stars in Nashville and what they're up to and all the stories they got going on. Hang tight for all of this here early on a Wednesday. I'm glad you're with me.

0: No matter what you're doing tonight, thanks for letting me tag along. Hey, it's Granger Smith on After Midnight.
1: I don't know if you were looking at me or not. You probably smile like that all the time. I don't mean to bother you, but

0: loves talking about history, and he's even got the diploma to prove it. 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
1: On this day, September the 23rd, 1806, Lewis and Clark returned to St. Louis after making their first trek from the Mississippi to the West Coast and back. 1845, New York's first baseball team formed, the New York Knickerbockers. Yeah, that's baseball before basketball. 1846, the planet Neptune was discovered. 1875, Billy the Kid was arrested for the very first time. It happened after stealing a basket of laundry. Billy later broke out of jail and roamed the American West, eventually earning a reputation as an outlaw with a rap sheet that allegedly included 21 murders. 1952, Hank Williams Sr. had his last recording session before passing away. 1962, ABC's first color TV series premiered, The Jetsons. Some famous birthdays include soul legend Ray Charles, actor Anthony Mackie, rocker The Boss Bruce Springsteen, wrestling star Matt Hardy, actor Jason Alexander, and actor Mickey Rooney. Those are just a few things that went down on this day in history.
0: You're listening to After Midnight with Granger Smith. Riley Green just released his new album, That's Just Me. So we thought it would be fun to let you hear it in person. And where better to do that than on the Top Shelf Country Cruise 2027. 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
2: Are you looking to join a local service club to help give back in the community and at the same time engage and meet new people? 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We meet the first and third Tuesday of the month at the Spencer Golf and Country Club. Our meetings begin at 5:30 right after work, and we keep our meetings to under an hour. Throughout the year, Kiwanis After Five stays active with numerous projects, such as Just Because Roses, Christmas boxes during the Grand Meander, and much more. We also give back by awarding scholarships to graduating seniors. If you want to learn more about Kiwanis After Five or see what we're up to, visit our page on Facebook. Or better yet, we invite you to attend one of our meetings in person at the Spencer Golf and Country Club, Kiwanis After Five of Spencer, a group of like-minded volunteers making a difference in the community, one child at a time.

0: family, and country music. That's what we're all about. Thanks for staying up here on After Midnight with Granger Smith.
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You know, I brought this up last hour, and I'm still looking to hear your thoughts. What is something that eases your mind? What do you do? Who do you talk to? 866-607-8383.

0: Granger Smith. It's Leslie from Marion, and I'm just driving back from Charlotte. Thank you. Love listening to you guys.
1: Well, thank you so much, Leslie. I appreciate you calling.

Listen, this isn't just a show. It's a community. Country music and conversations that matter. Hang with us till sunrise here on After Midnight with Granger Smith.

0: Ann Hudson is about to jump on and share some Nashville news with us. Ann, what do you have lined up?
1: Oh, this is cool, Granger. Did you see what Kenny Chesney is doing to celebrate his new album? I'll tell you, it's something you can actually attend coming up in your Nashville news next.

0: Nashville's Music Row. It's Ann Hudson.
1: So Kenny Chesney is celebrating his first new music in more than 2 years with a special album release party on Friday at the Pinnacle in Nashville. His new album, Silver Sands Marina, drops the same day. And Kenny says that he and the band are hoping to perform 5, 6, or maybe even 7 of its 11 songs for the crowd. Only a couple thousand tickets were made available, and tickets priced at just $10. Registration has closed, but fans may want to keep a watch in case more tickets are released this week.
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8: Your Big Country Live Doppler forecast. Partly sunny today, highs approaching 64. This evening, mostly cloudy, then a 40% chance of showers after midnight, lows of 50. Thursday, an 80% chance of showers, highs of 66. And Thursday night, mostly cloudy, a slight chance, lows of 52. For more on your weather, log online to BigCountry1077.com.

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Thanks so much for turning it up here on After Midnight with Granger Smith.

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4: Halfway through the work week, it's Wednesday, the camel's favorite day. I'm so glad you're with me, Granger Smith. I'm glad to be alongside you here on After Midnight. Y'all keep listening because I've got this topic coming up. What is it in your life that concerns you? You can answer that however you want. Call me 866-607-8383. I've also got Earl Dibbles Jr., the country boy, coming in here with a dumb criminal story and a whole bunch of good country music on the way. It's hour number four. Here we go. It's After Midnight.

Okay, asking this question, what's something in your life that concerns you, bothers you, it makes you anxious? We'll talk about this in two songs, and I want you to chime in. 866-607-8383.

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1: Our topic of the hour, we've been running this for several shows, and I have loved how many phone calls I've gotten, but at the same time, I'm kind of saddened that I get so many phone calls on this question. What is something that concerns you? 866-607-8383.
2: Most of my kids live down in Florida, and what worries me probably the most is my middle-aged daughter. She's a St. Pete, Florida policeman. She come one, and she graduated about 6 months ago. So, yeah, that worries me every day.
1: I can imagine, brother. I've got a daughter. I cannot imagine if I knew she was out there on that beat. 866-607-8383.
3: Hey, Granger, John in Vicksburg, headed into work. Something that concerns me, the ability to retire in just over 10 years at 65. Will I have enough money?
1: Yeah, man. Money, will it be there when I want to back down off the job? Man, who doesn't worry about that? 866-607-8383.
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1: 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I love your show. I'm listening to Gator 107.9 every night before I go to bed, and I love your show.
2: I sure appreciate you, Dennis. Thank you, brother. No need.

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Yeah, a grenade launcher. Earl Dibbles Jr. is going to share this true dumb criminal story with us next.

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1: This fella, Alexander Johnson, might just win a stupid trophy. He broke into a police parking garage, you know, where they keep all the stuff that says do not touch. Well, he touched it. Took off with the guns, a police vest, and y'all, listen to this, a grenade launcher. Yeah, it started like he's going to war with G.I. Joe or something. Cops tracked him down at his buddy's place, and that buddy wasted no time throwing old Alexander under the bus, saying he was on the run after robbing the dang police. I mean, how dumb you gotta be to rob a place where everybody's got a gun? Dumb.
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11: Your Big Country Live Doppler forecast. Partly sunny today, highs approaching 64. This evening, mostly cloudy, then a 40% chance of showers after midnight, lows of 50. Thursday, an 80% chance of showers, highs of 66. And Thursday night, mostly cloudy, a slight chance, lows of 52. For more on your weather, log online to BigCountry1077.com.
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6: Wednesday, early risers. Welcome to After Midnight with me, your host, Granger Smith. I've got some good news. Besides the fact that it's halfway through the work week, I want to read that for you coming up. Plus some Nashville news with Ann Hudson. She's keeping you in touch with all your favorite stars out there in Nashville. All of this here early on a Wednesday. Get that coffee hot. We're still after midnight.

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1: We've been to both Carolinas, seen a big Montana sky, driven up and down the coast a few times, London, Paris, paradise. But ain't got much memory of the scenes, come to think I missed them all.

Speaking of the coast, remember Five for Beach, you and me. That sunset, cliffs by the sea, and the night rolled in. And you still talk about that moon that I can't recall, but God, I saw.

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0: Granger, Kevin, Pennsylvania. Just calling to say thanks for keeping me up all night during my third shift.
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0: Stick around. Ann Hudson is coming up with the latest buzz from Nashville. And give us a tease of what you got coming up.
1: My gosh, Granger, have you seen what Carrie Underwood is up to? She could be trading country music for something a whole lot louder. I'll explain coming up in your Nashville news next.

0: from Nashville's Music Row. It's Ann Hudson.
1: So Carrie Underwood has never hidden her love for rock music, and now she may be ready to actually take it to the next level. TMZ was reporting that Guns N' Roses frontman Axl Rose has taken Carrie under his wing and is mentoring her as she explores a possible rock project. The two already have a relationship. She has joined Guns N' Roses on stage several times, and she's also performed or recorded with rock legends like Aerosmith, Papa Roach, and the Rolling Stones. So there's no official word on an album just yet, but it'll be interesting, and I'll keep you updated.
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10: Your Big Country Live Doppler forecast: partly sunny today, highs approaching 64. This evening, mostly cloudy, then a 40% chance of showers after midnight, lows of 50. Thursday, an 80% chance of showers, high

is a 66, and Thursday night mostly cloudy, a slight chance, lows of 52. For more on your weather, log online to BigCountry1077.com.

Hey, thank you guys so much for sharing your Wednesday here with me on After Midnight. Before you take off and get your day started, let me remind you, God is great and He is worthy of our praise. I'm Granger Smith, coming to y'all from the Yee Farm in Central Texas. If you're just now getting your day started and you still want to hang out some more, you know you can. Join me for Mornings with Granger, another show over on Yee Radio. We're going to continue these same conversations over there. The link to Yee Radio is in the bio of our Instagram at After Midnight Granger Smith. Thank y'all for hanging out. Take my

0: ABC News. I'm Sherry Preston. The FBI is investigating a possible breach that came through the Bureau's jobs site, FBI.gov, FBIjobs.gov. Thousands of people, current and prospective agents, could have had their information compromised, says ABC's Karen Waugh.
1: He really spent a lot.
2: As proof, the hackers posted what they claim is a sample of about 5,000 agents' names, home addresses, social security numbers, and in some cases, names of their family members. Reuters reports it matched details for at least 10 people, including FBI Director Kash Patel. And the FBI says it's investigating the hackers' claims.
0: The hacking group Shiny Hunters is claiming responsibility. With gas prices now averaging $1.30 a gallon more than a year ago, President Trump is defending his war with Iran. ABC's Mary Bruce has more on the president's UN address.
1: He really spent a lot of these annual remarks at the UN arguing that he had to launch this war to prevent Iran from having a nuclear weapon. But we are now 7 months into a war that he said would last just 4 to 6 weeks. And the war is now widening in the region, and there still is no clear end in sight.
0: There were discussions with Iran's leaders on the sidelines of the UN. Most of the most famous roller coasters in California, if not the country, is now the subject of new lawsuits brought on by more than 100 people who say they suffered brain damage after riding it.
3: Three deaths have been linked to the ride, including 22-year-old Christopher Hawley's death in 2022. Six Flags settled with his family last month. Terms were not disclosed. The park's lawyers have argued the ride is inspected daily and that its forces cannot cause brain injury in a normal rider using it as instructed. The ride has been closed since July 12th while the state investigates.
0: ABC's Sophie Flay. In South Africa, three shooters opened fire at a house party not far from the city of Durban on the East Coast. At least 11 people have been killed. 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
0: A big who's who in the tech world slated to be at the White House this week alongside Chinese leader Xi Jinping.
7: China's President Xi arriving today ahead of a state dinner at the White House tomorrow. Meta CEO Mark Zuckerberg, Amazon's Jeff Bezos, and OpenAI's Sam Altman are among the tech execs on the guest list. Forbes says the net worth of the tech moguls confirmed so far is more than $2.2 trillion combined.
0: That's ABC's Lina Moise. The nephew who told the world that Dolly Parton had died is now accused of threatening her estate. ABC's Hannah Batah reports on what's been happening.
3: Brian Seaver, speaking to ABC News overnight, confirms he's been fired from his job as head of security for Dolly's properties. And now the company Dolly set up to protect her legacy is suing him, requesting a restraining order. According to court documents first obtained by the New York Times, People, and TMZ, the lawsuit claims Seaver began making threats before Dolly died, with Seaver allegedly threatening to destroy the entire brand unless he was paid money. But overnight, Seaver fiercely denying those accusations.
0: A six-year-old Chinese girl has set a new women's world record by solving Rubik's cubes at an average pace of just over 4 seconds per cube. Wearing a red hairband with a bow, Lian Yunzi looked serious as her little fingers moved quickly during the competition in Wuhan. Took her only 3.5 seconds for one cube. Sherry Preston, ABC News.
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9: Your KICD live Doppler forecast for your Wednesday. Finally, some sunshine, partly sunny, high near 64. Southeasterly wind at 5 to 10 miles per hour. For this evening, a 40% chance of overnight showers, increasing clouds, lows around 50, with a southeasterly wind at 5 to 10. Thursday, showers mainly before noon, high near 66, south-southeasterly wind around 10 miles per hour, with a chance of precipitation at 80%. And Thursday night, a 20% chance of showers after midnight, mostly clear.

cloudy, lows of 52. While Friday is mostly cloudy, a chance of rain, high near 66. For more on your weather, log online to northwestiowanow.com or download the Northwest Iowa Now mobile app.

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1: Thanks for spending time with us. Vice President J.D. Vance has announced that the Trump administration will be removing 750,000 fraudulent Obamacare recipients from the program, a move he claims will save taxpayers $2.2 billion. He said those enrollments include people who are unaware that they are enrolled in the program, are ineligible because they have employer-provided health care, or earn too much money.
2: We had a system in this country that rewarded brokers, that made people rich for enrolling fake people in programs that are meant to ensure that our fellow citizens have health care.
1: During the Biden administration, Obamacare enrollment increased from about 10 million to more than 22 million. A government report from earlier this year estimated that nearly half of new Obamacare signups from 2021 to 2024 were likely improper, phantom, or fraudulent. 20 minutes now after the hour on This Morning. Here's Nicole Murray.
0: And now, the three big things you need to know. Number one.
3: President Trump has warned that he could annihilate Iran if there is no deal to end the war, but also suggested an agreement could come soon amid discussions at the UN General Assembly.
4: Or do I annihilate the Islamic Republic and do it quickly, never giving them a chance to kill and destroy people and countries again?
3: During his roughly 35-minute address, Trump also argued that his forceful interventions against Iran have made the world a safer place.
0: Number two.
3: The Department of Justice is defending President Trump's decision to bar MS Now, CNN, and Politico from the White House, saying the three news outlets breached standards of conduct. There is a court hearing on the matter later today.
0: Number three.
3: Vice President J.D. Vance has announced that his White House Fraud Task Force will be removing 750,000 fraudulent Obamacare recipients from the program.
2: The average American child receives about $4,000 in health care benefits every single year. That means that we are saving 550,000 American children's

0: worth of health care.
1: Vance claims the effort will save U.S. taxpayers $2.2 billion. A South Carolina coroner has confirmed that actress Hayden Panettiere died from an accidental drug overdose that included fentanyl. The Associated Press reports that the 36-year-old had been in rehab just weeks prior. Gas prices continue to squeeze drivers across the country. AAA data says the national average sits at $4.47 per gallon. Patrick DeHaan with Gas Buddy spoke with Gordon about how conflicts overseas are affecting prices at the pump.
2: But increasingly, especially in the spring and summer, as Ukraine has increased the amount of attacks on Russian refineries, that's also been very noticeable and impactful.
1: The national diesel average sits at $6.53 per gallon. Research shows that women who dress well and wear makeup tend to make more money, with studies indicating earnings can be 20 to even 40% higher.
3: Can it be argued that perhaps they already have better jobs and that's why they're wearing makeup?
1: I mean, I guess so, but like I don't wear makeup when we come in here, okay, because we're like behind the scenes and all that. I wouldn't say that this isn't a good job. It's just like getting up an hour earlier to get all ready and gussied up just for you three. That's it.
3: Oh, wow.
1: I mean, I love you and all, but...
3: Okay. So you're not wearing makeup this morning. Would you say you have dressed well this morning?
1: I would say I dressed casual.
3: Then not necessarily well, just casual?
1: Just casual.
3: What is that sweater you're wearing?
1: Well, this is producer Dave's sweater on top of my sweatshirt because it's really, really cold in here.
3: Only six sizes too big. I think you look great, quite honestly. Yeah.
1: I sense some sarcasm in there.
3: 22 minutes after the hour.
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5: Your Big Country Live Doppler forecast: partly sunny today, highs approaching 64. This evening, mostly cloudy, then a 40% chance of showers after midnight, lows of 50. Thursday, an 80% chance of showers, highs of 66. And Thursday night, mostly cloudy, a slight chance, lows of 52. For more on your weather, log online to BigCountry1077.com.
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7: Thanks for spending time with us. Welcome into Wednesday, September 23rd. Gordon Deal with Nicole Murray. Some of our top stories and headlines. In remarks to the UN, President Trump threatened to annihilate Iran and also predicted the fall of Cuba. A court hearing today on Trump's ban of three news organizations. The ICE officer who shot and wounded a Venezuelan man during a traffic stop in Austin, Texas, was reportedly not wearing a body camera. A venture capital firm is investing $35 million in the Horowitz Andreessen Academy, an unaccredited two-year college alternative in San Francisco. And a rescuer with a heroic effort to help a badly injured hiker in North Carolina. That story in about 20 minutes. Federal Reserve officials revealed at their meeting last week that they don't think inflation will come back down to normal until 2029. What's that mean exactly? Here's Zach Halashek, economics reporter at the Washington Examiner. Zach, what's being said?
8: Sure. So at every Fed meeting, well, every other Fed meeting, the Fed officials that took part in that interest rate decision, they released what's known as the Summary of Economic Projections, the SEP. And in that, they kind of game out where they expect each participant, where they expect inflation, GDP, unemployment, that sort of thing to be in the coming years, and kind of an aggregate of all those opinions of the Fed officials. And that's kind of what they pencil in. So one of those metrics is inflation. Right now, the Fed's preferred gauge, the PCE, it's running at 3.7%. The Fed's goal is 2%. That's what it considers to be healthy long-run inflation. We haven't had that 2% level since February of 2021. And so Fed officials penciled in, they don't think it's going to fall back down to 2% now until 2029. So, you know, we're pushing up a decade of unhealthy inflation. And it's interesting to see, I was actually

0: little bit of drinking.
1: That's remarkable. And does this number take into account inflation? Because in 2021, well, yeah, things were a little cheaper.
2: I mean, so it's certainly for sure. Prices have gone up in the last 5 years, without a doubt.
1: By the way, this is one of 8 stadiums in Tennessee. One of 8 college football stadiums that seat more than 100,000 people.
2: Yeah, yeah.
1: It's crazy.
2: Can't even fathom.
1: Oh, thank you, Mike. 13 minutes now in front of the hour on This Morning, America's First News.

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4: Roger with us. Retailers may be taking notice of some new research. In a new report from the Penny Hoarder, 30% of consumers say they plan to cut their holiday spending this year due to rising costs. How so? 46% of shoppers are limiting the number of gifts they plan to buy, and 40% are opting for cheaper items. A few more findings from the report. 43% of Americans admit they've raided their emergency funds to cover holiday purchases. About 17% of us are still carrying unpaid debt from the 2025 holiday season. And nearly 33% of adults are currently enrolled in at least one buy now, pay later plan heading into the holidays. Other numbers from the Penny Hoarder. The average American plans to spend $818 this season. 51% say inflation is their top source of financial anxiety right now.

0: now, and 35% feel less financially stable than they did a year ago. 9 minutes now in front of the hour. On This Morning, America's First News. Once again, here's Nicole Murray.
1: And now, the three big things you need to know. Number one.
2: President Trump has threatened to annihilate Iran if there is no deal to end the war. He made the comments yesterday during his address to the UN General Assembly.
3: I believe we'll make a deal right after the election because it doesn't make sense for them not to. They're waiting to see how I do in the midterm election.
2: Trump also declared that his forceful intervention against Iran has made the world a safer place.
1: Number two.
2: The Department of Homeland Security says the ICE officer who shot a Venezuelan man in Texas on Sunday was issued a body camera but was not wearing it during the shooting. Austin Police Chief Lisa Davis urging the public to submit any surveillance video they may have of the incident.
4: Even information that may seem minor or insignificant can help investigators piece together a timeline and better understand what occurred.
2: A federal judge has ordered the man who was shot, 28-year-old Wilbur Perez, to be present at a September 30th hearing. He reportedly still has the bullet in his back.
1: Number three.
2: Hurricane Polo has grown into one of the most powerful Pacific cyclones in decades, and it is expected to travel along Mexico's southwestern coast as a Category 5 storm over the next several days. Mexican President Claudia Sheinbaum said experts predict that the hurricane is not likely to touch land. The Justice Department says that a Utah Postal Service letter carrier has been charged with throwing out more than 300 ballots that were being sent to voters to the state for the state's June primary. Attorney for the District of Utah, Melissa Holiak.
5: After she allegedly threw away the mail-in ballots, several voters complained to the Utah County Clerk that they never received their mail-in ballots. Using county databases, the clerk determined that the rate of voter participation was remarkably low.
2: 34-year-old Damon C.E. entered a not guilty plea in federal court yesterday. A new study says that eating more ultra-processed foods is linked to higher health risks. Consuming higher amounts of it increases the risk of heart disease, stroke, diabetes, depression, and even death. The Wall Street Journal reports that sales of pickle snacks have hit a record high, with sales growing 30% since last year. Generation Z is leading the charge. Some options include pickle-flavored cotton candy and Kraft Dill pickle hot sauce.
0: Okay, I'd sign me up for all that. I love pickles.
2: Oh, I love pickles. I eat them as snacks on its own.
0: Yeah.
2: I do enjoy when pickle snacks have like a little bit of a crunch, like something like cotton candy. I don't know if it would hit as hard. You know what I mean?
0: Okay, yeah. Fair enough. But I think any burger or sandwich must, for me, have a pickle.
2: Yeah. Would you do
0: otherwise,
2: any, like...
0: Otherwise, it's getting a rating of a B.
2: Ooh, wow. The pickle makes that big of a difference, huh?
0: I need the pickle.
2: Would you do any, like, pickle beverages? Like, have you ever sipped the pickle juice out of the jar? Oh, my gosh, you have. Me too.
0: That's like, it's like a, you know, like Gatorade replacement.
2: Yeah, a little bit.
0: It's got all those electrolytes in it.
2: Oh, I'm so glad we're on the same page.
0: 6 minutes now in front of the hour.
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0: Thanks for being with us. A North Carolina climber was leading an ascent with his son on Shortoff Mountain, a rugged, remote wall in Linville Gorge, when he fell 20 feet. Jacob Gregory, the climber, slammed into a rock and suffered a critical injury, needed a blood transfusion to save his life. So Will Soper ran to the rescue. OutsideOnline.com says the 28-year-old Soper is an EMT and technical rescuer with a volunteer life-saving unit serving central North Carolina. After hearing the emergency call, he needed just 31 minutes to run 1.5 miles through the gorge, climbing roughly 1,000 feet in elevation, all while carrying a bag of blood in a cooler with cold packs needed to stabilize the injured climber. Shortoff Mountain is notorious for its steep, rocky summit trail that is mostly unprotected from the sun. For Nicole Murray and Mike Gavin, I'm Gordon Deal. 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
1: From ABC News, I'm Sherry Preston. President Trump welcomes Chinese leader Xi Jinping to the White House today. Tomorrow night, there will be a state dinner to which tech moguls Mark Zuckerberg, Jeff Bezos, and OpenAI Sam Altman have all been invited. The president back in Washington following his speech to the UN on Iran and the talks that followed. Here's ABC Chief White House Correspondent Mary Bruce.
2: The president said that his team had a three-hour-long meeting with the Iranian delegation on the sidelines of the General Assembly. And the president said Iran faces, as he described now, potential greatness or obliteration, but the president described it as a very good meeting. And the president himself, the administration has suggested that Trump is interested and willing to sit down with the Iranian leader. No signs of a meeting at that level on the books just yet, though.
1: It's common for flood warnings to be out for certain areas. It's not common for the warnings to pertain to an area this large over the next several days.
3: Almost the entire state of New Mexico is under a flood watch. El Paso also will watch 1 to 2 inch per hour rainfall rates, adding up to more than a half foot in the next 36 hours or so. Then we go to the coastal flood alerts that are already up from New Bern, North Carolina to Seaside Heights, New Jersey. A big push of water, waves, erosion possible as this coastal low develops. And then it's its proximity to the coast that will be highly dependent on what you end up seeing from New York City to Boston.
1: ABC Chief Meteorologist Ginger Z. The Department of Homeland Security denying that Venezuelan national Wilber Rafael Garces Perez had to sleep on the floor of a detention facility with a bullet still lodged in his back. Garces Perez was shot by an ICE agent in Austin, Texas, while delivering food for DoorDash. Police Chief Lisa Davis says dash cam footage from an off-duty officer who was nearby. The shooting is being analyzed.
4: Our priority is protecting the integrity of the investigation and conducting an impartial investigation based on the facts and evidence available to us.
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10: From the news desk at Northwest Iowa Now with the latest news for Northwest Iowa, I'm Anthony Gonzalez. The city of Esterville has updated its bicycle ordinance to now include e-bikes and electric scooters. The motion was adopted during a regular city council meeting Monday, September 21st. Electric devices will now be covered under the city's existing bicycle rules and regulations. Esterville Police Chief Brent Shadow says the updated ordinance gives police more authority to enforce those regulations.
11: It's pretty simple. It's traffic violations on the roadway, so a person could be cited a citation for running a stop sign or excessive speed or careless driving as the ordinance is written. So the other option and the other penalty for that is also potentially impoundment of the device, and so the device could be detained for a week on the first offense, I believe it's 2 weeks on the second offense, and then additional time for a third offense.
10: Previously, e-bikes and scooters were not explicitly covered by the city's existing ordinance. Shadow says the goal of adding them is to better educate riders about the rules and operating them safely.
11: We added those to the bicycle ordinance, hopefully to educate the youth that have been operating them and their parents to get the information to them. The goal isn't here to issue a boatload of citations. It's to get folks to ride in a safe manner and drive them in a safe manner.
10: A proposed 10-mile-per-hour speed limit on city sidewalks was brought up for the second time, but failed to receive enough votes to pass.
11: Every community is looking at different things, and we're looking at all of our options. One of the options that didn't pass tonight was a 10-mile-an-hour sidewalk speed limit, and that would give a 10-mile-an-hour speed limit would give our officers some abilities to stop people riding them on the sidewalk areas, but that didn't pass at this time, so it may later.
10: Shadow says the city is also looking at how other communities regulate e-bikes and scooters before considering any additional restrictions. Spencer Public Library is reflecting on a busy summer. Library Director Sarah Beth Foxen says area residents, ranging from infants to adults,

0: logged nearly 500,000 minutes in Spencer's summer reading program.
1: 368 people total, that's infants through adults. And they read a whopping 473,522 minutes. We track by minutes, but if you break that down by hours, it's still amazing, 7,892 hours. So lots of good readers in this community.
0: Foxen says younger participants also had a variety of activities to enjoy throughout the summer.
1: We had a magician, Michaela Oz, come in June, and that was really well attended. Lots of like interactive stuff there. And of course, our annual water fights with the Spencer Fire Department. Those are always a blast. And then the teens, one of their big programs was a Hunger Games-based training camp. And then one of their most popular programs was Italian soda, paint and sip. So they got to flavor their Italian soda however they wanted to, and then they did some painting.
0: With the book now closed on the summer program, program director Robin Munson says the library is turning its attention to several upcoming programs and community partnerships.
2: We are now partnering with the Clay County Public Health. So Thursday, October 1st from 2 to 3 p.m., they will be here to give out free radon test kits to anyone from Clay County that is a homeowner or who has a home that they own. So they'll be here. They'll give out for the free kits. They got a grant for this, and they can talk about radon if you have any questions like that. And there might be, maybe, I'm not going to say for sure, some money for mitigation through this grant also. So you're not just testing, you may be able to solve the problem if there is. Hopefully there's not.
0: Spencer Public Library also continues its ongoing used book sale. With a number of young adult books and series currently available following changes to the library's teen collection. For more information, visit spencerlibrary.com. This year's annual meeting with the Spencer Area Chamber of Commerce will be a morning event. It includes breakfast and runs from 8:30 to 10 Thursday, October 1st at the Clay County Regional Events Center. CEO Sharifa Jones says you can hear the keynoter, Patrick Kirby, three times with three different presentations.
3: So he will be coming and speaking first to our Clay County Leadership Institute cohort, and he's going to be talking about unlocking AI's potential for impact and innovation. So that is a two-hour segment where we are going to open that up. It'll be for the Leadership Institute program individuals and also community members if they would like. Another opportunity to listen to Patrick is that evening on Wednesday, September 30th, and we are calling it the Ask Me Anything Nonprofit Fundraising Happy Hour. And then finally, on Thursday, October 1st, we're shaking things up a little bit, and we are going to do an annual meeting breakfast. And Patrick is going to be the keynote, and he'll talk about leading like a fifth grader and just keeping things simple. So really, the series is about lead, learn, and connect. So it's our breakfast and our professional development experience that we're going to be offering two back-to-back days.
0: The annual Business of the Year and Spirit of Spencer Awards will be announced at next week's annual meeting. And Spencer High School has crowned the 2026 Homecoming King and Queen. During Tuesday night's coronation at the Spencer High School Auditorium, Lucy Symington and Keegan Musser were crowned Homecoming Queen and King. Clay County Fair Queen Maggie Moser also attended the event, singing the national anthem during the coronation.
4: This is such a great celebration of, you know, our class and overall our school as a whole. We got so many great representatives from our class, and I was just so happy to see Lucy and Keegan win. Everybody's so excited, and they're great representatives for our class.
0: Symington tells KICD News she was grateful for the recognition.
5: It's just such an honor, and I'm just so thankful for everyone who helped me get here, and I'm just so excited for the rest of the week to make lots more memories.
0: Musser says the honor made him reflect on his high school years.
6: I feel great. I'm glad. And honestly, it just like opens my eyes to how many people that like I've connected with throughout high school, everything like that.
0: Homecoming activities continue Thursday with boys and girls volleyball. Friday's homecoming parade begins at 1:30 p.m. at Spencer Middle School and proceeds to Spencer High School, with the homecoming football game later that evening. For more news, visit Northwest Iowa now. I'm Anthony Gonzalez.
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9: Maybe we'll see some sun today. Good morning. Let's take a look at our forecast. Says partly sunny skies with a high today of 63 and southeasterly winds at around 10. We'll still see a chance of showers later on tonight with a low of 52. It's a 30% chance right now. But then Thursday, an 80% chance of showers with a high of 62. Rain mostly early in the day, so later on in the afternoon, things might settle down. Still a 50% chance of showers Thursday night, low 54. Showers likely on Friday. 65 the high, cloudy skies, southeasterly winds at 5 to 15. Friday night, an 80% chance of showers and a possible thunderstorm. Hopefully that's late after Friday night football action, and a low of 55. Showers likely before 1 on Saturday. Still cloudy, 68 the high and a low of 57. And then Sunday, partly sunny and a high of 73, a low of 58. Showers still return into the forecast, at least a 30% chance of them, with partly sunny skies on Monday and 74 the high. 59 is all we could manage yesterday for a daytime high. Record high for this date was 92, and I think that was in 1898, and then record low was 28 in 1989. Sunrise will be at 7:09, setting at 7:18, up at 7:10 tomorrow morning. Right now here in Spencer, temperature reading this hour, we're at 54 degrees. Good morning.
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0: anywhere, but I'm glad you're here. That's Blake Shelton Music, Big Country 107.7, 20 minutes past 6 o'clock. Good morning, Rhonda Whitaking with you on a Wednesday. Happy Hump Day, 23rd day of September. Today is International Day of Sign Languages. According to the World Federation of the Deaf, there are approximately 72 million deaf people worldwide. More than 80% live in developing countries. Collectively, they use more than 300 different sign languages. But a good thing to learn, Sign Language Day today. What else? It's International Pot Pie Day today. I imagine Marie Callender came up with that. I haven't had one for a long time, but as a kid, I really liked pot pies. And it's Checkers Day today, also known as Dogs in Politics Day today. September 23rd, 1952, Richard Nixon was a vice presidential candidate, and he gave a speech claiming he didn't misuse funds, but he did intend on keeping one gift, and that was a dog. He said a man down in Texas heard Pat on the radio mention the fact that the two daughters would like to have a dog. And believe it or not, he says, the day before we left on the campaign trip, we got a message from Union Station in Baltimore saying they had a package for us. We went down to get it, and you know what? It was a little Cocker Spaniel in a crate he had sent all the way from Texas. And our little girl, Trisha, the six-year-old, named it Checkers. And you know, the kids love the dog, and I just want to say this right now. He said, regardless of what the press has to say about it, we're keeping the dog. I get it. Favorite political joke I just read earlier this week, as a matter of fact, because I was like going, my gosh, the political advertisements have really ramped up, haven't they? Oh, my goodness. What's the difference between death and taxes? Congress doesn't meet every year to make death worse.
1: Diplomacy in sharp focus at midweek, supporting Wall Street and, to a lesser degree, CME in Chicago. I'm Mark Oppel with your bottom line report at midweek, brought to you by Helena. World leaders set the pace yesterday with the opening of the UN General Assembly. All eyes on President Trump and Chinese President Xi's scheduled meeting tomorrow. Iran's president also addressing the UN Assembly today. Markets measuring every word there for signals of escalation or hopefully de-escalation in the Middle East. President Trump also scheduled to meet with Ukrainian President Zelensky this week, carrying implications for energy and ag markets as well. So far, markets are pricing in optimism that diplomacy wins out this week, the Nasdaq at 3-month highs. This is the Bottom Line Report. 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Cooler and drier weather should accelerate the harvest activity right into next week. Early yields, though, continue lower than expected. I'm Mark Oppold, wishing you a profitable day.
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Megan Maroney, am I okay? Big Country 107.7, 6:30 on your Wednesday morning. Might see the sun today. Going to keep our fingers crossed on that. Currently, we have a temperature reading of 54, partly sunny 63 for a high today. Southeasterly winds 5 to 10, a 30% chance of showers later on tonight, a low of 52. And then, yeah, a 90% chance of showers on Thursday, mainly before 2 o'clock, so early in the day. New precip amounts, a tenth and a quarter of an inch possible in the rain showers on Thursday. And then those rains just keep staying in the forecast through about Saturday. Maybe Sunday we start to see some partly sunny skies again. I'll have more on that at 6:45. But right now here in Spencer, 54 degrees. Some sports stories from last night. Caitlin Clark had 27 points and 9 assists, while Kelsey Mitchell added 20 points to her WNBA single-season scoring record. And the Indiana Fever beat the Minnesota Lynx 96-77. Indiana kept alive its faint hopes of earning a number 4 seed in the playoffs and the home court advantage in the first round for at least one more day. The Lynx still clinched the number 1 seed thanks to Golden State's overtime loss to Portland yesterday. Major League Baseball action. Twins did get a win over San Francisco last night, 3-2 in interleague action. In the American League, Cleveland wins over Boston 3-2, and Chicago beat Kansas City.

0: The White Sox over Kansas City 14-11. National League saw Miami beat the Cubbies 8-2, and Pittsburgh over St. Louis 2-0. High school volleyball action from last night. Alta Aurelia over Emmitsburg 3-1. Clarion Goldfield Dows beat Pocahontas Area 3-0. It was Galen Catholic over Harris Lake Park 3-0. Hinton beat South O'Brien 3-0. Okoboji over Sibley Ochedon 3-0. And it was Sheldon defeating West Lyon 3-0 as well. Stephen Cutler will give us more sports at 7:20 this morning right here on Big Country 107.7.
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0: Alexandra Kay is her name. It's called Straight for the Heart. Big Country 107.7. It is 6:45, 15 away from the top of the hour. Well, maybe we see some sunshine. We'll keep our fingers crossed that we'll see a little bit of sunshine here today. But a few showers are still possible, mainly this evening into early Thursday. Now, severe weather's not expected, but you could see some heavy downpours in some of the stuff in the overnight hours. Better chance of rain, though, on Thursday. Periodic showers and thunderstorms continuing from Thursday into Saturday. Now, our severe weather risk is low, but there are some pockets of rainfall, they say, that could locally have an inch or two in them. Areas south of I-90 are currently favored for those higher rainfall totals. Huh, imagine where we're at. So temperatures are going to remain a little bit below normal as well. Temperatures are going to be in the low to mid 60s, maybe a little bit of a warming trend by the time we get to the weekend, maybe Sunday around 70 degrees. I'll be back with our forecast after this from BDB Foundation and State Farm Insurance, Craig Niederheiser.
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0: Sunny skies today. We'll look for a high of 63. Southeasterly winds 5 to 10. Got a 30% chance of showers, mainly late tonight. Increasing clouds and low 52. Then we take a look at showers and a possible thunderstorm on Thursday. High of 62. Your rain chance at 80%. A 50% chance of showers Thursday night. Clouds a low 54. Still a 70% chance of showers likely on a Friday with a cloudy sky and 65 degrees, 80% chance of showers and thunderstorms Friday night, and a low of 55. Weekend plans, the showers still lingering Saturday, especially in the morning. We'll still see mostly cloudy skies and 68, a low of 57, and then maybe partly sunny and 73 on Sunday. Yesterday, 59 the high, record high for this date, 92, and 1898, I think. I'm going to have to go check that one. Record low was 28 in 1989. Sunrise 7:09, setting at 7:18. And right now, here in Spencer, temperature reading this morning at 53 degrees.
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0: Mr. Bauer's on vacation. I'll be back with some farm news right after this from Wells Ag Supply.
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0: Good morning. In farm news today, the USDA has announced several changes to its farm loan program as farmers face tighter margins and greater credit demand. Danny Munch, an economist with the American Farm Bureau Federation, says the changes should help farmers access the program.
5: First, they're making a fast-track application process permanent for qualifying direct loan borrowers, which has already reduced processing time by about 8 days in the pilot. They're also giving experienced lenders more authority to process guaranteed loans with less paperwork and fewer layers of review. They're also moving away from largely paper-based applications toward electronic processing beginning 2027.
0: Munch said that while this is a great step toward modernization, the biggest remaining issue is increasing farm ownership and farm operating loan limits to make sure they reflect the actual cost of farming today.
5: Farmland values, equipment costs, production expenses have increased dramatically. The proposed farm bill would raise those limits to $850,000 and $750,000, respectively. It would also increase guaranteed loan limits and double the microloan limit to $100,000, and there's real demand for those programs.
0: He said USDA can improve the loan process, but needs Congress to actually increase loan limits through the farm bill.
5: They can cut paperwork at USDA, modernize technology, but it can't independently raise those limits without a federal law change. That's why the Farm Bill is so important. It gives Congress the opportunity to update those limits that truly reflect today's farm economy. And that's why we're hoping to get this Farm Bill across the finish line soon.
0: It's a mixed bag for September milk product price forecast. Mark Jenikowski is the chair of the World Agriculture Outlook Board.
6: Products based on dairy fats are tending to see some pressure. 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But protein products, non-fat dry milk, dry whey, those prices are strengthening. We just see less milk going into the dryer, so supplies of those dry products are relatively tight, supporting those prices. And that's also why we're starting to see lower exports of those products as well.
0: He also talked about the latest milk class price forecast for September.
6: In terms of class prices, class 3 prices lowered for both years, 26 and 27, mainly reflecting lower cheese price forecasts. Class 4 prices raised both years, reflecting stronger non-fat dry milk prices. The all milk price this month, the price forecasts were virtually unchanged. The small change for 2026, we raised the all milk price by 5 cents per hundredweight, now at $19.90 per hundredweight. And for 2027, we didn't make any change to our all milk price forecast. We held it steady at $19.80 per hundredweight, so down just 10 cents year over year.
0: Again, that's Mark Jenikowski of the World Agricultural Outlook Board. August cattle placements came in well below expectations in the latest cattle on feed report, signaling a potential shift in the cattle market as fewer animals move into feedlots. Oklahoma State University Extension livestock marketing specialist Darrell Peel says that August marked the second straight month of sharply lower placements. Placements fell 9.2% from a year ago, while marketings declined 3.3%. The September 1st on-feed total was 11.2 million head, 0.7% above last year. Peel says larger on-field numbers have been driven by marketings falling faster than placements, but he expects that to change in the coming months. Peel says the August placement figure also fell below the entire range of pre-report estimates. Peel says the unexpected decline could be bullish for the cattle markets. And finally, California has cleared the final regulatory hurdle for retailers to offer E15 gasoline, potentially opening a major new market for ethanol. Governor Gavin Newsom signed Senate Bill 795, the E15 Cleanup Act, into law following a unanimous passage by the California legislature on August 31st. The Renewable Fuels Association says that law allows retailers to use existing vapor recovery equipment to dispense E15 if the manufacturers provide state agencies with a statement confirming compatibility. RFA President and CEO Jeff Cooper says that action removes red tape that has prevented the E15 sales. Recent studies cited by RFA estimate E15 could save California drivers at least $2.7 billion annually, or about $200 per household. The law could also significantly expand ethanol demand in the nation's largest gasoline market. For this morning, that's your Farm News Today.
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0: Clock today in country music history. It was in 1998. The 32nd annual Country Music Association Awards ceremony was held at the Grand Ole Opry House. Tim McGraw and George Strait were the MCs. They both had a couple of, Vince was the MC. Tim and George had five nominations, but George got male vocal.

Vocalist of the Year, Trisha Yearwood, Female Vocalist of the Year, and Garth was the Entertainer of the Year again. Here was a number one hit for Garth in 1998.

0: I'm Sherry Preston. President Trump now back in Washington following his address to the UN General Assembly, at which he said Iran can either choose peace or annihilation. Here's ABC senior political reporter Rachel Scott.
1: Just hours after the president leveled threats against Iran, his special envoy Steve Witkoff and son-in-law Jared Kushner were on the sidelines of the UN, holding indirect talks with Iranian officials through mediators. But it's unclear if any progress was made. The president, keenly aware Iran has upended the global economy, making a plea to the United Nations to isolate Iran to bring down energy prices.
0: Iran's president will this morning address the UN General Assembly. All that as gas prices continue to rise.
2: Regular gas this morning, $4.49 a gallon. That's the highest since May, and it's up from $2.94 at the start of the Iran war. Diesel is now averaging $6.52 a gallon. That's up from $3.74 when the war began. And now President Trump and a growing list of Republican lawmakers are pushing for a ban on U.S. diesel exports.
0: ABC's Elizabeth Schulze. Chinese leader Xi Jinping will be at the White House today. Tomorrow there is a state dinner. Sources say the FBI is investigating a possible breach of its job application site.
3: As proof, the hackers posted what they claim is a sample of about 5,000 agents' names, home addresses, social security numbers, and in some cases, names of their family members. Reuters reports it matched details for at least 10 people, including FBI Director Kash Patel. And the FBI says it's investigating the hackers' claims.
0: ABC's Karen Hua, a hacking group called Shiny Hunters, is claiming responsibility, said to be in retaliation for the FBI exposing its methods. Contradicting what Health Secretary Robert F. Kennedy has claimed, the new study of over 1.5 million children in Denmark shows taking Tylenol during pregnancy has no effect on the child developing autism. This is ABC News.
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0: From the news desk at Northwest Iowa Now with the latest news for Northwest Iowa, I'm Anthony Gonzalez. The city of Esterville has updated its bicycle ordinance to now include e-bikes and electric scooters. The motion was adopted during a regular city council meeting Monday, September 21st. Electric devices will now be covered under the city's existing bicycle rules and regulations. Esterville Police Chief Brent Shadow says the updated ordinance gives police more authority to enforce those regulations.
1: It's pretty simple. It's traffic violations on the roadway, so a person could be cited a citation for running a stop sign or excessive speed or careless driving as the ordinance is written. So the other option and the other penalty for that is also potentially impoundment of the device, and so the device could be detained for a week on the first offense, I believe it's 2 weeks on the second offense, and then additional time for a third offense.
0: Previously, e-bikes and scooters were not explicitly covered by the city's existing ordinance. Shadow says the goal of adding them is to better educate riders about the rules and operating them safely.
1: We added those to the bicycle ordinance, hopefully to educate the youth that have been operating them and their parents to get the information to them. The goal isn't here to issue a boatload of citations. It's to get folks to ride in a safe manner and drive them in a safe manner.
0: A proposed 10-mile-per-hour speed limit on city sidewalks was brought up for the second time, but failed to receive enough votes to pass.
1: Every community is looking at different things, and we're looking at all of our options. One of the options that didn't pass tonight was a 10-mile-an-hour sidewalk speed limit, and that would give a 10-mile-an-hour speed limit would give our officers some abilities to stop people riding them on the sidewalk areas, but that didn't pass at this time, so it may later.
0: Shadow says the city is also looking at how other communities regulate e-bikes and scooters before considering any additional restrictions. Spencer Public Library is reflecting on a busy summer. Library Director Sarah Beth Foxen says area residents, ranging from infants to adults, logged nearly 500,000 minutes in Spencer's summer reading program.
2: 368 people total, that's infants through adults, and they read a whopping 473,522 minutes. We track by minutes, but if you break that down by hours, it's still amazing, 7,892 hours. So lots of good readers in this community.
0: Foxen says younger participants also had a variety of activities to enjoy throughout the summer.
2: We had a magician, Michaela Oz, come in June, and that was really well attended. Lots of like interactive stuff there. And of course, our annual water fights with the Spencer Fire Department. Those are always a blast. And then the teens, one of their big programs was a Hunger Games-based training camp. And then one of their most popular programs was Italian soda, paint and sip. So they got to flavor their Italian soda however they wanted to, and then they did some painting.
0: With the book now closed on the summer program,

0: Director Robin Munson says the library is turning its attention to several upcoming programs and community partnerships.
1: We are now partnering with the Clay County Public Health. So Thursday, October 1st from 2 to 3 p.m., they will be here to give out free radon test kits to anyone from Clay County that is a homeowner or who has a home that they own. So they'll be here. They'll give out for the free kits. They got a grant for this, and they can talk about radon if you have any questions like that. And there might be, maybe, I'm not going to say for sure, some money for mitigation through this grant also. So you're not just testing. You may be able to solve the problem if there is. Hopefully there's not.
0: Spencer Public Library also continues its ongoing used book sale. With a number of young adult books and series currently available following changes to the library's teen collection. For more information, visit spencerlibrary.com. This year's annual meeting with the Spencer Area Chamber of Commerce will be a morning event. It includes breakfast and runs from 8:30 to 10 Thursday, October 1st at the Clay County Regional Events Center. CEO Sharifa Jones says you can hear the keynoter, Patrick Kirby, three times with three different presentations.
2: So he will be coming and speaking first to our Clay County Leadership Institute cohort, and he's going to be talking about unlocking AI's potential for impact and innovation. So that is a two-hour segment where we are going to open that up. It'll be for the Leadership Institute program individuals and also community members if they would like. Another opportunity to listen to Patrick is that evening on Wednesday, September 30th, and we are calling it the Ask Me Anything Nonprofit Fundraising Happy Hour. And then finally, on Thursday, October 1st, we're shaking things up a little bit, and we are going to do an annual meeting breakfast. And Patrick is going to be the keynote, and he'll talk about leading like a fifth grader and just keeping things simple. So really, the series is about lead, learn, and connect. So it's our breakfast and our professional development experience that we're going to be offering two back-to-back days.
0: The annual Business of the Year and Spirit of Spencer Awards will be announced at next week's annual meeting. And Spencer High School has crowned the 2026 Homecoming King and Queen. During Tuesday night's coronation at the Spencer High School Auditorium, Lucy Symington and Keegan Musser were crowned Homecoming Queen and King. Clay County Fair Queen Maggie Moser also attended the event, singing the national anthem during the coronation.
3: This is such a great celebration of, you know, our class and overall our school as a whole. We got so many great representatives from our class, and I was just so happy to see Lucy and Keegan win. Everybody's so excited, and they're great representatives for our class.
0: Symington tells KICD News she was grateful for the recognition.
4: It's just such an honor, and I'm just so thankful for everyone who helped me get here, and I'm just so excited for the rest of the week to make lots more memories.
0: Musser says the honor made him reflect on his high school years.
5: I feel great. I'm glad. And honestly, it just like opens my eyes to how many people that like I've connected with throughout high school, everything like that.
0: Homecoming activities continue Thursday with boys and girls volleyball. Friday's homecoming parade begins at 1:30 p.m. at Spencer Middle School and proceeds to Spencer High School, with the homecoming football game later that evening. For more news, visit Northwest Iowa Now. I'm Anthony Gonzalez.
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11: 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Private burial will take place at the Lakeview Cemetery in Spirit Lake. 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Services for 79-year-old Georgia Sterler of Hartley. The memorial service is Saturday morning at 10:30 at Grace Fellowship Church in Hartley. In lieu of flowers, memorials can be directed to Georgia's daughter, Stacy Cagle of Hartley. The Sleaford Funeral Home in Storm Lake in charge of arrangements for 79-year-old Georgia Sterler of Hartley. Services for 93-year-old Joyce Wagner of Fond du Lac, Wisconsin, formerly of Spencer. They'll be on Saturday. There'll be a visitation from noon until 1 p.m. on Saturday. And then an Eastern Star service will be conducted by Evening Shade Lodge in Spencer at 1 o'clock Saturday afternoon. Graveside services will be held at 2 o'clock at the Pleasant View Cemetery. Warner Funeral Home Spencer handling those arrangements for 93-year-old Joyce Wagner of Fond du Lac, Wisconsin, formerly of Spencer. Services for 25-year-old Christian Chris Perry of Sway City and formerly of Hartley. A gathering of family and friends will take place on Saturday from 2 until 4 p.m. at the Hartley Funeral Home in Hartley. And then the celebration of life will follow from 4 until 5. Family present at these times. Private family burial will take place at a later date. Hartley Funeral Home in charge of arrangements for 25-year-old Chris Perry of Sway City and formerly of Hartley. And private family services for 100-year-old Rosemarie Rowe Jackson of Spirit Lake. They'll be held at St. Albans Episcopal Church in Spirit Lake. Arrangements are under the direction of the Robinson Funeral Home in Spirit Lake for 100-year-old Rosemarie Rowe Jackson of Spirit Lake. Announcements are online, BigCountry1077.com and NorthwestIowaNow.com.
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11: 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I see blue clouds. We might see the sunshine for a little bit today. Partly sunny skies.

0: Skies are expected here for this Wednesday. However, rain showers will be possible again, mainly this evening into the early morning hours of Thursday. Now, severe weather is not expected, but they do say some brief heavy downpours are a possibility as well. We're just not going to get rid of them yet till maybe the end of the week. As we look at periodic showers and thunderstorms continuing from Thursday into Saturday. Now, our severe weather risks are low, but they do say pockets of rainfall exceeding an inch to locally 2 inches are possible. Areas south of I-90 are currently favored for these higher rainfall totals. But we'll maybe warm things up a little bit by the time we get to Sunday. Otherwise, we're staying in the low to mid 60s here for the next several days. I'll be back with our forecast, current conditions, coming your way next.
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0: TD listing area, partly sunny skies and a high today near 63. We'll see southeasterly winds at around 5 to 10. But we'll throw a 30% chance of showers in, mainly late tonight, like after midnight, and a low of 52. But showers mainly prior to 2 tomorrow, high 62. We'll keep those cloudy skies, southerly winds at around 10. 50% chance of showers Thursday night and a low 54. Showers likely on Friday. Cloudy skies, 65 the high. Southeasterly winds at 5 to 15, gusting as high as 20, and an 80% chance of showers and a possible thunderstorm and a low of 55 on Friday night. Thunderstorm, they said, mainly after midnight. So hopefully that will not interrupt high school football. Still showers likely Saturday morning. Cloudy skies, 68 degrees. Some clouds Saturday night, a low of 57, and then partly sunny Sunday, 73 the high, and a low of 58. So a little bit better. Record high for this date was 92 in 1898, and the record low was 28 in 1989. Sunset tonight will be at 7:18, up at 7:10. Tomorrow morning. We made it to 59 degrees is all we could muster for a daytime high yesterday. Currently here in Spencer, our temperature reading is 52 degrees.
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8: 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There's the count. We get a three count for the referee. There's the win by four.
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9: Taking a look at your Tuesday scoreboard. Southern Conference play yesterday. It was Sheldon sweeping West Lyon by a score of 3-0. Okoboji beat Sibley Ochedon 3-0 in non-conference play. Spirit Lake was also in non-conference action, beating Algona 3-1. In the Twin Lakes Conference, Alta Aurelia picked up a big win against Emmitsburg 3-1. Pocahontas Area was swept in non-conference action against Clarion Goldfield Dows 3-0. Sioux Central lost to Manson Northwest Webster 3-1. In the War Eagle Conference, South O'Brien fell to Hinton 3-0. And Harris Lake Park dropped to Galen Catholic of Lamar's 3-0. Emmitsburg attended the Mason City Riverhawk Invitational yesterday for cross country. The girls' varsity race was won by Newman Catholic of Mason City's Alexis Mujica with a time of 18:26.5. Roosevelt of Des Moines won the team title with 65 points. Taking second was Mason City with 97, and Garner Hayfield Ventura was third with 129. Emmitsburg would finish 11th out of the 13 teams. The boys' varsity race, Mason City's Henry Hansen won with a time of 16:32.3, closely followed by his teammate Miles Hansen at 16:39.1. Ben Cox of Emmitsburg broke into the top 10 with a time of 17:38.8. Mason City as a team was the winner with 51 points. Ames was second at 81 and Fort Dodge third at 109. Emmitsburg would take 12th out of the 13 teams. The latest Radio Iowa High School football poll has been released. Here's Todd Kim.
10: Southeast Polk is up a spot to become a new top-ranked team in Class 5A after edging previously top-rated Dowling Catholic on Friday night. The Maroons fall to number 2. Johnston is 3rd, rounding out the top 5 at Sioux City East and Ankeny. The other top-ranked teams are the same. Cedar Rapids Xavier's top-ranked in 4A, Sergeant Bluff Luton 2nd, followed by Western Dubuque, Carlisle, and Fort Dodge. Solon leads in 3A, Clear Lake 2nd, then at Sioux Center, Des Moines Christian, and Dubuque Wallert. Carroll Kemper remains top-rated in 2A. At number 2, it's Roland Story. Then it's Albernette, Central Lyon, George Little Rock, and Mid Prairie. Iowa City Regina remains top-ranked in Class 1A this week. At number 2, it's South Hardin, followed by Appleton and Parkersburg, West Lyon, and Underwood. Woodbury Central remains top-ranked in Class A. At number 2, it's West Sioux, followed by Wapsie Valley, North Lynn, and St. Ansgar. And Audubon remains top-ranked in the 8-player survey. Then it's Iowa Valley, Algona Garrigan, Woodbine, and Edgewood-Colesburg. 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
9: Here's a look at Northwest Iowa schools in the latest Radio Iowa poll. Kingsley Pearson is number 10 in 8-player, North Union number 7, and Bishop Garrigan of Algona number 3. The top two spots in Class A are held by Northwest Iowa schools, with West Sioux at number 2 and Woodbury Central at number 1. East Sac County's number 10 in the Class 1A poll, with South Central Calhoun at number 8 and West Lyon at number 4. OABCIG is number 10 in Class 2A, and Central Lyon George Little Rock is number 4. Bishop Heelan of Sioux City is number 10 in Class 3A. Sioux Center is number 3. Fort Dodge is number 5 in Class 4A, with Sergeant Bluff Luton at number 2. East High of Sioux City remains at number 4 in Class 5A. Major League Baseball yesterday, the Minnesota Twins picked up a 3-2 win against the San Francisco Giants, evening up the series at a game apiece. The Twins are back in action this afternoon at 2:45 as they try to take the series. Connor Prelip's on the hill and Cesar Perdomo will be throwing for the Giants. 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That's a look at sports on KICD. For Northwest Iowa Now, I'm Stephen Cutler.
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1: His name is Josh Ross on Big Country 107.7. Good morning. Happy Wednesday, everybody. 7:33. 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

0: Riley Green, Think As You Drunk, Big Country 107.7. When I first got the song, I thought it was a typo until I listened to the song, and then I understood the title. Riley Green says the problem with using outside songwriters is their songs often are something he wouldn't be caught dead singing, and some were apparently written for other artists. He says, I get a lot of Morgan Wallen songs sent to me, and you know, they're great songs. It's just I don't live in that space. It's not my thing. Dolly Parton's family is making the country music headlines right now. Dolly's nephew has been accused of extortion in a dispute over the country star's $450 million estate. Brian Seaver, who announced Dolly's death, he was the one that told us she passed away. He's been served with a temporary restraining order and a claim that has been filed accusing him of intimidation and attempting to extort money. Mr. Seaver also fired as the head of security for Dolly's estate by Danny Nozell, the late singer's manager. Court documents filed in Nashville accuse Mr. Seaver of mounting an obscene, deliberate, and escalating campaign of threats to obtain money from Dolly's estate. Parton wrote, according to the documents, Mr. Seaver began harassing and having ominous threats over his inheritance shortly before Dolly passed away. Mr. Nozell alleges that Mr. Seaver began invoking a self-proclaimed military contractor experience, access to weapons, and capacity for violence to extort him into giving into demands for money. Text messages revealed that the court documents allegedly showed Mr. Seaver telling singer representatives, her money better be bigger than I can make elsewhere, or I'm going to... I'm about to become the hand of retribution for my entire family. Crazy stuff happening in Dolly's family. Coming up on Friday, I believe, is going to be Dolly Parton Day, as it's 9/25 day. So we'll probably feature some Dolly throughout the day on Friday. More of your country favorites right around the corner, and I'll take a peek at the forecast coming up next.
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0: Morning. We do have a slight chance of showers tonight, a low 52, and then showers likely, especially early in the day on Thursday, and we'll see a high of 62 degrees. Right now here in Spencer, enjoy the sunshine. We're at 52. Beautiful as you. That's what our weather is looking like today. Here's Thomas Rhett.
6: Baby girl, you out your mind, you way too good for me. Thinking about the day we met, you could have just ignored me. Here I am, laying next to you, looking

0: Bradley Zimmerman, Big Country 107.7 in his Chevy Silverado, 9 minutes away from 8 o'clock. Bathroom habits, a topic this morning here on the Big Country. I know many folks happen to have a reading room, you know, magazine rack, whatever the case may be, in one of the bathrooms in the house. But a porta potty is not somewhere where you want to spend any extra time. Glad they're there when we need them, but I don't see anybody just camping out there. And in New York, you definitely do not want to do so. New York debuted their new robo toilets. They're fancy porta potties. They're free for anyone, but be careful. There is a strict 10-minute limit, and that's when the door automatically swings wide open. Now, I don't want to spend 10 minutes in a porta potty anyway, but if you had to, this would be a little alarming.
1: Attention, your use time has expired. The door is opening now.
0: The door is opening now. So FYI, we've got some Christmas trips on our way to New York City. Some of the trips that we've got planned for this fall. If you're in one of the robo toilets, 10 minutes, your limit.

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1: ABC News, I'm Sherry Preston. President Trump welcomes China's President Xi Jinping to Washington later today for a state visit. ABC's Britt Clennett in China says AI is hanging over their meeting.
2: President Trump has made it very clear that he sees AI as a race the U.S. has to win, and he's resisted regulation. We know that Beijing has called Western safety warnings fear-mongering as well. We heard from Senator Bernie Sanders earlier this week on social media saying for the sake of all of humanity, Trump and Xi must negotiate a treaty around AI before it's too late.
1: This comes after President Trump told the U.N. that he has a big decision to make on Iran, whether to make a deal or, in his words, to annihilate the Islamic Republic. Iran's president addresses the United Nations in a few hours. Gas Buddy says the average for a gallon of gas is now $4.48 nationwide. Sources tell ABC the FBI is looking into claims by a hacking group that it stole data on thousands of FBI agents. This is ABC News.
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5: From the news desk at Northwest Iowa Now with the latest news for Northwest Iowa, I'm Anthony Gonzalez. The city of Estherville has updated its bicycle ordinance to now include e-bikes and electric scooters. The motion was adopted during a regular city council meeting Monday, September 21st. Electric devices will now be covered under the city's existing bicycle rules and regulations. Estherville Police Chief Brent Shadow says the updated ordinance gives police more authority to enforce those regulations.
6: It's pretty simple. It's traffic violations on the roadway, so a person could be cited a citation for running a stop sign or excessive speed or careless driving as the ordinance is written. So the other option and the other penalty for that is also potentially impoundment of the device, and so the device could be detained for a week on the first offense. I believe it's 2 weeks on the second offense, and then additional time for a third offense.
5: Previously, e-bikes and scooters were not explicitly covered by the city's existing ordinance. Shadow says the goal of adding them is to better educate riders about the rules and operating them safely.
6: We added those to the bicycle ordinance, hopefully to educate the youth that have been operating them and their parents to get the information to them. The goal isn't here to issue a boatload of citations, it's to get folks to ride in a safe manner and drive them in a safe manner.
5: A proposed 10-mile-per-hour speed limit on city sidewalks was brought up for the second time, but failed to receive enough votes to pass.
6: Every community is looking at different things, and we're looking at all of our options. One of the options that didn't pass tonight was a 10-mile-an-hour sidewalk speed limit, and that would get a 10-mile-an-hour speed limit would give our officers some abilities to stop people riding them on the sidewalk areas, but that didn't pass at this time, so it may later.
5: Shadow says the city is also looking at how other communities regulate e-bikes and scooters before considering any additional restrictions. Spencer Public Library is reflecting on a busy summer. Library Director Sarah Beth Foxen says area residents, ranging from infants to adults, logged nearly 500,000 minutes in Spencer's summer reading program.
7: 368 people total, that's infants through adults. and they read a whopping 473,522 minutes. We track by minutes, but if you break that down by hours, it's still amazing, 7,892 hours. So lots of good readers in this community.
5: Foxen says younger participants also had a variety of activities to enjoy throughout the summer.
7: We had a magician, Michaela Oz, come in June, and that was really well attended. Lots of like interactive stuff there. And of course, our annual water fights with the Spencer Fire Department. Those are always a blast. And then the teens, one of their big programs was a Hunger Games-based training camp. And then one of their most popular programs was Italian soda paint and sip. So they got to flavor their Italian soda however they wanted to, and then they did some painting.
5: With the book now closed on the summer program, Program Director Robin Munson says the library is turning its attention to several upcoming programs and community partnerships.
8: We are now partnering with the Clay County Public Health. So Thursday, October 1st from 2 to 3 p.m., they will be here to give out free radon test kits to anyone from Clay County that is a homeowner or who has a home that they own. So they'll be here. They'll give out for the free kits. They got a grant for this, and they can talk about radon if you have any questions like that. And there might be, maybe, I'm not going to say for sure, some money for mitigation through this grant also. So you're not just testing, you may be able to solve the problem if there is. Hopefully there's not.
5: Spencer Public Library also continues its ongoing used book sale. With a number of young adult books and series currently available following changes to the library's teen collection. For more information, visit spencerlibrary.com. This year's annual meeting with the Spencer Area Chamber of Commerce will be a morning event. It includes breakfast and runs from 8:30 to 10 Thursday, October 1st at the Clay County Regional Events Center. CEO Sharifa Jones says you can hear the keynoter, Patrick Kirby, three times with three different presentations.
9: So he will be coming and speaking first to our Clay County Leadership Institute cohort, and he's going to be talking about unlocking AI's potential for impact and innovation. So that is a two-hour segment where we are going to open that up. It'll be for the Leadership Institute program individuals and also community members if they would like. Another opportunity to listen to Patrick is that evening on Wednesday, September 30th, and we are calling it the Ask Me Anything Nonprofit Fundraising Happy Hour. And then finally, on Thursday, October 1st, we're shaking things up a little bit, and we are going to do an annual meeting breakfast, and Patrick is going to be the keynote, and he'll talk about leading like a fifth grader and just keeping things simple. So really, the series is about lead, learn, and connect. So it's our breakfast and our professional development experience that we're going to be offering two back-to-back days.
5: The annual Business of the Year and Spirit of Spencer Awards will be announced at next week's annual meeting. And Spencer High School has crowned the 2026 Homecoming King and Queen. During Tuesday night's coronation at the Spencer High School Auditorium, Lucy Symington and Keegan Musser were crowned Homecoming Queen and King. Clay County Fair Queen Maggie Moser also attended the event, singing the national anthem during the coronation.
10: This is such a great celebration of, you know, our class and overall our school as a whole. We got so many great representatives from our class, and I was just so happy to see Lucy and Keegan win. Everybody's so excited, and they're great representatives for our class.
5: Symington tells KICD News she was grateful for the recognition.
11: It's just such an honor, and I'm just so thankful for everyone who helped me get here, and I'm just so excited for the rest of the week to make lots more memories.
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5: Homecoming activities continue Thursday with boys and girls volleyball. Friday's homecoming parade begins at 1:30 p.m. at Spencer Middle School and proceeds to Spencer High School, with the homecoming football game later that evening. For more news, visit Northwest Iowa Now. I'm Anthony Gonzalez.
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15: This is Carl Setzer from Kansas Ag Consulting with your Wednesday morning market preview. We got red on the screen overnight. Corn, soybeans, and wheat all posting pretty, I'd say, moderate losses. 6 to 8 cents lower on corn and soybeans most of the overnight session. Wheat down 8 to 10. Looks like them may be expanded just a touch here in late overnight trade. Really not a lot of selling pressure in this market. We just do not have much for buying interest under the market, and we really don't have a lot of fresh news in this complex, and that's what's weighing on everything. We have friendly news, but a lot of it is news that we already know. We don't have fresh bullish news, and a bull market needs to be fed. The one thing we are watching here in the market, weather is becoming a little bit more of a factor, and I'm watching South America now. Sources in Brazil stating that corn planting, the first crop, 27% seeded. However, it is quite dry, and some farmers

0: are slowed planting, and there's actually some talk that we may need replants in Brazil. So keep an eye on these dry conditions down there. The El Nino, record strong this year, is starting to question whether or not Brazil can produce the size of crops that they've talked. Now, they've already cut back on acres, and they've cut back on some other things. We'll see if they can go ahead and get this size of crop out. Starting to be questioned already. Like I said, not a lot of fresh news for the commodities here. Corn, soybeans, and wheat especially, watching harvest, wanting to get a few yield numbers in, and so far it's been pretty quiet. The number one thing I'm hearing, crops are not as good as last year. That is pretty much all farmers are saying. And when a farmer is quiet during harvest, it's usually not a good sign. Today's trade looks like we're going to be 6 to 8 cents lower on the open for both corn and soybeans. Switching over livestock, we had a weaker day yesterday in the cattle complex. Saw losses, you know, about $2 to $2.50 across the board, both fat and feeder cattle. Consumer demand is becoming a major concern in that red meat complex, especially on the beef. High gasoline prices, and they continue to go upwards. An interesting piece of data was put out. The minimum hourly wage in Iowa will not buy either a gallon of diesel fuel or a pound of hamburger. Now, that was a quote I saw, or a statistic, and you can debate whether you can or not. But the bottom line is, the retail cost of beef is starting to get a little bit too expensive when energy costs are the way they are. And those two do work against each other. We have seen it. So we're going to see what we have for demand on that beef side coming up here in the near future. One thing we are watching, the feeder market turning mixed on us here. A little bit more demand for some higher weight feeders. Guys going to put them in. Cooler temperatures favoring placements out in the plains. However, drought continues. We're going to need quite a bit of rain on them pastures to get them back up to where they can support a lot of cattle coming in. Doesn't look like they can right now. And to that, tomorrow, scheduled reopening of the port of entry in New Mexico. We'll see if we get how that goes in the first few days. Cattle trickling in, no major flood so far. This has been Carl Setzer from Conscious Ag Consulting.
1: We've got sunshiny skies here in Spencer. 54 degrees right now, partly sunny, 63 the high. Do have a 30% chance of showers returning late tonight. Increasing cloudiness at the low of 52. Showers before 2 tomorrow, 62 the high, and southeasterly winds at around 10. Your rain chance at 80%. Still a 50% chance of showers Thursday night. Clouds a low 54. 70% chance of showers Friday. A high 65. And a chance of showers and thunderstorms Friday night with a low of 55 degrees. Yesterday, 59 the high. Right now here in Spencer, we're at 54 degrees. Your 8 o'clock news and weather information brought to you today by Diggin' Bogie. We've got birthdays and anniversaries coming up and an update on what happens at Spencer Main Street this hour. 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

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Kelsey Ballerini, Big Country 107.7. It's Brain Games time. Studio hotline 580-1077. We're going to ask you a question. First right answer wins 10 bucks at Lisa's Bake Shop. They're our sponsor this morning. We'll be back with our question after this.

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1: Reading today's record, it says here that in 1980, George Adrian of Indianapolis, Indiana, set a world record by picking 365 and a half bushels of apples in 8 hours. So I'm thinking about apples and I'm going, oh, Kiwanis doing their apple sale, their yearly apple sale this Saturday out at the Daybreaker Kiwanis stand, so FYI. So I went to Apple Facts and Trivia. He was picking bushels. What if you picked a peck? A peck of apples weighs how much? That's the question for you this morning. A peck of apples weighs how much? Your question on the Brain Games.

Shaboozy and the bar song, Big Country 107.7. So your question this morning on the Brain Games, how much does a peck of apples weigh? A peck of apples weighs 10.5 pounds. If you're picking a bushel of apples, that's about 42 pounds. And it'll yield about 20 to 24 quarts of applesauce if you're looking to put stuff up. 2 pounds of apples makes 1 9-inch pie. And it takes about 36 apples to create a gallon of apple cider. 10.5 pounds is the answer. And Kent Malm of Emmitsburg gets it right. So we'll send him $10 to spend at Lisa's Bake Shop in Spirit Lake. They're our sponsor on a Wednesday on the Brain Games. Stay tuned. We've got birthdays and anniversaries coming up next.

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4: Birthday time, birthdays and anniversaries. We got a bunch of them on the celebrity list. You've got Julio Iglesias. Madrid, Spain is where he hails from. He's 83. Bruce Springsteen, the boss, is 77. And Jason Alexander. George Costanza on Seinfeld. He turned 67 today. Local celebrities, Adam and Barbara Beesaw of Sheldon. Happy anniversary to you. Eleanor Graves of Milford. Eleanor, happy 78th birthday. Becky Hennings of Hartley turned 72 today. Happy birthday to you. Michael Handeland of Emmitsburg has a birthday. Doug Alger of Spencer. You see Doug out and about. Say happy birthday to him. Elliot Higgins of Emmitsburg. Elliot is 2 years old today. Amanda Muggy of Greenville celebrates a birthday today. Ty Olson of Emmitsburg. Ty turns 12 years old on this Wednesday. Brandon and Kayla Wilcoxon celebrate their 20th wedding anniversary. Terry Dotson of Spencer, happy birthday to you. Mike Miller of Spencer has a birthday today. Wendy Stolkop. Wendy, what are you canning today? Wendy Stolkop celebrates a birthday today. Happy birthday. And Heather Kilmer, happy birthday, Heather, to you as well. 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

0: Ella Langley, Morgan Wallen, I Can't Love You Anymore. Big Country 107.7, sunshine, 55 degrees here on your Wednesday morning. Busy downtown Spencer. And we're going to check in with Nancy Nave coming up in just a minute. Stay tuned.
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0: Nancy Nave from Spencer Main Street in the studio with us today. And Nancy, busy, busy time for you downtown, Spencer, isn't it?
1: We love it. There's a lot of things going on. This is our week. We wait till the week after the fair to promote all of our downtown restaurants. We call it Downtown Restaurant Week. Very clever, right? All 11 eateries are participating. So every time you go to one of those places, and I'll run through them all, you can register to win a $20 gift card to that restaurant.
0: Okay.
1: And then the grand prize winner is going to get a $20 gift card to all 11 restaurants. So it's Hy-Vee Kitchen, Hy-Vee Chai, High Chai, Pizza Ranch, Jimmy John's, Gonzalez Tortas, Peckish Cafe at the Hen House, Chen's Garden, Medler Coffee Co., Sisters Cafe, Wheezy's, The Daily Dip and Sip, and Godfather. So even let's say you go to Medler in the early morning to get a coffee,
0: right,
1: and you decide you want to have one of their chicken salad sandwiches for lunch, which is my favorite, you can register again. So every time you go out, register, because the more you eat downtown, the more, the better chances you have to win a gift card.
0: You know, till you go through that entire list, you kind of forget how many places we have downtown to eat.
1: 11.
0: Cool.
1: I know. I love it. Okay. And so then we also have a big event on Thursday. It's called Brides on Grand. You've been hearing it advertised on your radio. So it's a free event.
0: Okay.
1: So they just want you to register ahead of time. You can win raffle prizes, special prizes. There's drawings. It starts at Grand Bridal at 5:30, and you'll check in, and then you can go to all the different places that are listed, so Hen House, Posh, some other places, Nelson Jewelry, and then at the end, it ends at 7:30, but there'll be a fashion show at Riverside Events at Gary's on the River.
0: Oh, wonderful.
1: Yeah, so if you are in the market for being a bride, or you currently are a bride-to-be, this is the event for you. So it showcases all the things that you will need for your wedding.
0: Well, kind of a cool thing, as opposed to them bringing all their stuff to a location.
1: Right.
0: You're going to go to the locations and actually see everything they have to offer.
1: That's exactly right.
0: Very cool.
1: Yes, so that's Thursday night. There is a link that I will post to that you can just register. Again, it's free.
0: Okay.
1: And then we need all hands on deck on Sunday at 1:00 to clean up the window paint. White Glove Janitorial Services is providing all the materials we need. We're going to meet at 1:00 behind Grand Bridal, and then we'll disperse and go clean the windows, hopefully.

0: we can get a lot of people, so it doesn't take as long.
1: Exactly. Wonderful creative paint. Let's get some Tiger Pride and enjoy some of that artwork downtown.
0: Yes, I love it.
1: But then you got to clean it up afterwards.
0: And no one really loves that, but we need your help. So please, please come downtown.
1: Love to have extra bodies.
0: Yes. And then one of my favorite events, Wine Strolls, coming up on October 8th. 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
1: Okay.
0: But we want you to pre-register, and we've got links all over our Facebook page or at SpencerMainStreet.com under the events.
1: I worked at that for the first time this last year. And
0: you did the Rock and Walk. Yes.
1: Yeah, had a wonderful time.
0: Yeah, it's a fun event.
1: Yeah.
0: You get, you know, drinks and snacks and be on your merry way. It's so fun.
1: Exactly. And see and enjoy some of the great businesses that you have downtown. That's what it's all about. Maybe you walked into a store that you had never been in before and you went, wow, this is great. I'll be back.
0: See, you're a perfect commercial for us because that's exactly why we do this format. We assign you 8 places. You get to pick 2 of your own because we want you to go into businesses that maybe you have never been in before.
1: Right.
0: So this puts you inside the doors.
1: You stay busy downtown, and we thank you for doing that. But let's do the dates one more time,
0: yes,
1: real quick.
0: Restaurant Week all week till Saturday. We are doing Brides on Grand on Thursday. Paint cleanup Sunday at 1 o'clock, and October 8th is Wine Stroll.
1: Put them on your calendar and enjoy the festivities and the great shopping when you come to beautiful downtown Spencer. Nancy Nave from Spencer Main Street joining us this morning.
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0: Dustin Lynch. It's called Stars Like Confetti on Big Country 107.7. Iowa State Coaches Show last night. We got some good news from Iowa State Coach Jimmy Rogers on cornerback Jaheim Singletary. He's in the concussion protocol with a stiff neck. Singletary is walking around, able to return when he clears concussion protocol. Great sportsmanship by both teams after a very scary accidental collision on Saturday. Singletary was treated and released from the Mary Greeley Hospital that day. But we wish him well and a speedy recovery as well. Cyclones get underway with conference action this weekend. We'll see what they're made of when they take on Utah. Pregame 1:30, kickoff 2:30, all right here on Big Country 107.7. Markets are open and trading. We'll check in with Stephen Cutler coming up next.
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2: 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December corn for new crop down 6 1/4 at yesterday's final bell at 5:36 3/4, with March down 5 3/4 yesterday at 5:51. December 2027 corn down 5 1/4 yesterday at 5:31 3/4. Soybeans, new crop November down 2 1/2 at 13:25 1/2 yesterday. January down 2 3/4 at 13:41 1/4. November 2027 did not change yesterday at 12:82 1/4. Chicago wheat for December yesterday down 9 1/2 at 7:17 1/4. Soybean meal for October up 2.30 at 368.90 on the final bell on Tuesday. And soybean oil for October down 95 points on Tuesday at 67.37. Over to your livestock yesterday, live cattle for October down 217 at 218.77. December closed down 255 at 219.45. February live cattle down 255 at 220.55. And April down 247 at yesterday's final bell at 221.70. Feeder cattle for October yesterday closed down 222 at 328.02. November down 290 at 323.20. January feeder cattle at yesterday's final bell down 340 at 314.75. And March down 355 on Tuesday at 310.42. Lean hogs for October up 112 at 79.27 yesterday. December up 120 at $71. February lean hogs up 120 at 72.55. And April up 77 at 77.55. Now let's take a look at where your markets stand this morning. We're pushing 12 minutes after the opening bell. December corn down 6 3/4 through new crop at 5:30 1/4, with March down 6 1/2 at 5:44 1/2. December 2027 down 3 1/2 at 5:28 1/4. Soybeans for new crop November down 12 1/4 at 13:13 1/4. January down 12 at 13:29 1/4, with November 2027 down 6 1/2 this morning at 12:75 3/4. Chicago wheat for December down 6 at 7:11 1/4. Soybean meal for October down 220 at 366.70. And soybean oil for October down 45 points at 66.92. Over to your livestock now. Live cattle for October up 22 at $219. December up 30 at 219.75. February live cattle up 52 at 221.07. And April up 50 at $222.20. Feeder cattle for October up $1.30 at 329.32. November up 142 at 324.60. January feeder cattle up 152 at 316.27. And March up 177 at 312.20. Lean hogs for October down 15 at 79.12. December down 50 at 70.45. February lean hogs down 45 at 72.10. And April down 45 at 77.12. Crude oil for November is up 85 points this morning at 91.37, with your Dow Jones Industrial down 75 points at 52,204. That's a look at your opening market prices here on News Radio 102.5, AM 1240, KICD, and Big Country 107.7.
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0: do. We like this kind of life, don't we? That's Morgan Wallen on Big Country 107.7. 9:05, sunny skies. 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
0: Partly sunny skies today. High 63, southeasterly winds 5 to 10. 30% chance of showers late tonight, a low 52. We've got an 80% chance of showers, mainly before 2 tomorrow. Otherwise, look for a high of 62 and a 50% chance of showers Thursday night with a low 54. Showers likely Friday, cloudy skies and 65 degrees. So, enjoy the sunshine whilst we can. Currently here in Spencer, 57 degrees.

0: I knew it. I knew you. Taylor Swift music, Big Country 107.7. Swiftie fans are kind of going crazy because Miranda Lambert has inkled that possibly, at least that's what Swiftie fans are reading into it, that there could be a collaboration between Miranda Lambert and Taylor Swift. Miranda's new album is due out October 2nd, so we'll see if there's anything on that with Taylor. We'll keep our fingers crossed. Stay tuned. Market info coming your way in a minute.
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0: With that market update, here's Patrick Hazlett.
4: This market update brought to you by Hefty Seed. December corn down 7.5 at 529.25. March down 7.25 at 543.75. And new crop December corn for 2027 down 4.25 at 527.5. Moving down to soybeans for November, down 11.5 at 13.14.25. January down 11.25 at 13.30.25. And March down 10.25 at 13.38.5. Chicago wheat for December down 10.25 at 707.25. Soybean meal for October up 2 at 36.91. Live cattle for October up 175 at 220.52. December 242 at 221.92, and February 235 at 222.82. Feeder cattle for October up 287 at 330.90, November 337 at 326.70, January 357 at 318.82. And lean hogs here this morning for October only up 7 at 79.35. December down 67 at 70.32, and February down 42 at 72.12. Your crude oil for November up 139 points at 91.87, and that is a check on your markets here on Big Country 107.7.
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It's called MacArthur, Hardy, Tim McGraw, Eric Church, Morgan Wallen, Big Country 107.7. Here's Eric Church. He played Junior in that song. Here's one of his songs all by himself. It's called Hands of Time.

0: Luke Combs and Be By You on Big Country 107.7. Well, our NFL Pro Football Challenge had a little bit of a struggle bus getting started, and I apologize for that. The company that we used a new platform, and they had not got all the bugs worked out of it, but they did get me some better information, and so I think we should be good going forward. I want to say congratulations, though, to our first 2 weeks of winners. The weekly winner of the Pro Football Challenge gets the 12-piece chicken bucket from KFC in Spencer. So congratulations to Chad Penning, week one winner, and Tim Berberich is week two winner for the NFL Pro Football Challenge. So best of luck. Here's the deal. Both weeks, we had to use tiebreakers. So that's very, very important that you fill your tiebreaker out. Just FYI. Coming up this weekend in NFL action, it could shape up to be a Siouxland reunion in Florida. Andrew Van Ginkel is a Rock Valley Community School graduate, of course, plays for the Minnesota Vikings. They visit Tampa Bay, and on their team is Co Kieft and Christian Roseboom, both from Sioux Center. So we'll be interested to see how the Northwest Iowa boys do as they match up against one another. But make sure I pick the Vikings. I don't know about you guys, but on my picks, when I looked at what the pros were saying, they had Tampa Bay up by a couple. I still went with the purple.
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0: Grayland James, the name. Water at a Wedding, the song. Big Country 107.7. Bingo players. Bingo returns to occasions here in Spencer this Saturday night. So bingo Saturday night. Doors open at 4:30. Early bird games start at 6. The regular bingo session starts at 7. Food and beverage will be available throughout the evening. Bingo packages range from $5 to $15 with special games available for a buck a card. But bingo Saturday night at occasions here in Spencer.
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4: December corn is down 8.25 on your new crop at 528.5, with March down 8 at 543, and December 2027 down 4.75 at 527. Soybeans for November, new crop down 11 at 1315, with January down 10.75 at 1330.5. November 2027 down 5.5 at 1276.75. Chicago wheat for December down 9 at 708. With soybean meal in October up 250 at 371.40. Soybean oil for October down 76 points at 66.61. In your livestock, live cattle for October up $2 at 220.77. December up 257 at 222.02. Feeder cattle for October up 347 at 331.50. November up 407 at 327.27. Lean hogs for October up 15 at 79.42. And December down 75 at 70.25. Those are markets on Big Country 107.7.
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0: That's Low Cash and their latest, It's Cold Wrong Hearts on Big Country 107.7. Well, Scotty McCreery is what, only 32 years old. He isn't thinking about retirement anytime soon, but he does admit he's thinking more about what his schedule is going to look like as his family continues to grow. He says, I don't ponder retirement, but my oldest son, Avery, is approaching an age when he'll start getting involved in school activities and Little League, and he doesn't want to miss that. So just as the boys are growing up, we'll maybe adjust the schedule just a little bit. Maybe starting to do so already in 2023, he did 109 concerts, 92 in 2024, 86 in 2025, and just 63 concerts this year. So when you see him out on the road and you want to see Scotty McCreery, make sure you get tickets for that show, because there might not be as many next year. He needs a little me time, not you time. Here's Scotty McCreery, Big Country 107.7. Good day.
1: 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Whole lot of work and not much sleep.

0: 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That's I'm Not Okay. Ella Langley and Riley Green just ahead of that. 7 minutes after 10 o'clock. Happy Wednesday is the peak of the week. I'm Nikki Thunder with you. And boy, I'm telling you, that was a wonderful, wonderful Clay County Fair. In fact, it was so wonderful. I had to wind down for a couple of days. So I took a couple of staycation days at home. I think I left the house once. Yeah, I got myself a little dumpster and I'm getting ready to do some hardcore cleaning. Yeah, but it's good to be back to work and getting ready for the next things coming up, like the Vinestock Wine and Arts Festival. Ooh, did you put that on your calendar yet? That's going to be Saturday, October 3rd from 10 to 4 in a brand new location. That will be at Scharnberg Park in Everly. So come spend the day sampling various wines, beers, and seltzers, shopping with local vendors, eating at the food trucks, and of course, enjoy free s'mores at the campfire. That is sponsored by Flooring America of Spencer. 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It is the law. 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Of course, that is a Vinestock tradition. I love listening to music and hanging outside in the nice fall weather. By the way, happy fall. 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Corey's Limousine and Taxi will provide shuttle transportation from the South Park Mall to Scharnberg Park and back and forth during the duration of the event. So whether you're looking to sample exceptional wines, browse handcrafted goods, you know, it's great for the art enthusiasts, enjoy live music, and spend a day in the fall with friends and family. 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I'm looking so forward to that. So it'll be neat to see, especially in the new location. 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
0: air. Big Country 107.7 Live Doppler forecast for today. Partly sunny with a high of 63. Southeast winds around 10 miles per hour. Tonight, a 30% chance of showers. Increasing clouds with a low of 52. Thursday, showers likely and a high of 62. Thursday night, a 50% chance of showers, cloudy with a low of 54. Friday, showers likely, cloudy with a high of 65. Friday night, a chance of showers and thunderstorms and a low of 55. Saturday, showers likely, mostly cloudy, 68. Saturday night, mostly cloudy, 57. Sunday, partly sunny with a high of 73. Sunday night, mostly cloudy, 58. And Monday, a slight chance of showers, partly sunny and 74. Right now, we are at 75% humidity with southeast winds at 9 miles per hour. And currently, we are at 59 degrees. And again, today, we're expecting a high of 63. So a cool day on this first day of autumn. You can see the full forecast online anytime at BigCountry1077.com.

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1: He's a ranch hand in a pinch, man. 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'Cause she's a gold digger with a quick trigger. 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

0: That is Stella Lefty. That's called a Boston on Big Country 107.7. You know, it was such a wonderful pleasure meeting with so many people during this year's Clay County Fair. And SMG would like to thank everyone who took time to stop by our studios at the Depot Building. We really enjoyed talking to so many vendors and entertainers, workers and volunteers that truly make the Clay County Fair the world's greatest. Now, for those of you who didn't make it to the Depot, all of our family favorite recipes are available online, and you can print them right there. You can also find several pictures of our staff working at the fair. 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Here's Patrick Hazlett.
1: This market update brought to you by Northwest Bank. December corn down 7.5 at 5.29 1/4. March down 7.25 at 5.43 3/4. And new crop December corn for 2027 down 4.25 at 5.27 3/4. Moving down to soybeans for November, down 9 at 13.16 1/2. January down 8.75 at 13.32 1/2. And November down 3.5 at 12.78 3/4. Chicago wheat for December down 8.75 at 7.08 1/2. Live cattle for October up 215 at 220.92. December 297 at 222.82. February 287 at 223.42. Feeder cattle for October 485 at 332.80. November 555 at 328.75. And January 545 at 320.21. And lean hogs here this morning for October 20 at 79.47. December down 65 at 70.32. And February down 42 at 72.10. Your crude oil for November up 101 points at 91.52. 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

That's music from Keith Urban. That's called Straight Line right here on Big Country 107.7. It is 10:36. Hey, good morning. I'm Nikki Thunder with you. And today is a neat day. It's called Go With Your Gut Day. I'll tell y'all about that right after this. Here's John Morgan. This is called Kid Myself.

0: That's John Morgan. That's called Kid Myself here on Big Country 107.7. I'm Nikki Thunder with you. Hey, happy Wednesday. It almost feels like a Monday to me, but yes, after having a couple days at home, staycation, if you will. Oh, I never do that, so it was much needed, and I feel so refreshed today. Wow, it's a good day today. It's called National Go With Your Gut Day, observed every September 23rd. Now, I know you're thinking, go with your gut as an intuition. No, this is your actual guts. Yeah, and it highlights the connection between digestive health, overall well-being. And it was created a few years ago by TV personality and musician Randy Jackson. You remember him, the American Idol judge? In collaboration with Unify Health Labs, inspired by Jackson's personal health journey and discovery of the gut brain connection. It really encourages people to trust their gut instincts, also while taking proactive steps to support gut health. Yeah, you never really think about that, but it's pretty important. And it helps with decision making. It encourages individuals to go with their gut. Listen to your body, whether it comes to, digestive wellness, the gut brain connection, and the role of gut bacteria in immunity and neurotransmitter production, such as serotonin. The human gut contains hundreds of billions of microbes, making up about 70% of the immune system. So here's how you can celebrate today with National Go With Your Gut Day. Mindful eating, prepare meals and rich probiotics and prebiotics, like good stuff. Some of the healthy things that you wouldn't think about chomping on, like kimchi or yogurt, whole grains, and physical activity. Yes, and engage in some light exercise like walking or dancing. I'm not a good dancer, but hey, it's good exercise. I kind of realized that here in the last year. Listening to your body, listening to your guts, it actually really pays off. So I've been kind of doing that for, the last year or two. And I've noticed that my beer guts have kind of been getting down there a little bit. I heard that a lot at the Clay County Fair, like, woo, what have you been doing? Listening to my guts, listening to my body and being careful, slowly coming off. So I'm feeling better. So anyway, National Go With Your Gut Day celebrated today. So listen to your guts. Hey, keep it here. We have music on the way from John Party and Old Dominion right here on Big Country 107.7.
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0: Old Dominion, that's called Coming Home right here on Big Country 107.7. Tune in Friday for high school football as we broadcast the MMCRU at Sibley Ocheyedan. Pregame will be at 6:30 with the kickoff at 7 o'clock. Hey, keep it here. Great tunes coming up from Lauren Elena with Chase Matthew, also Randy Houser. That's on the way. Right now, let's check the markets. Here's Patrick Hazlett.
1: 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December corn down 9 at 527 and 3 quarters. March down 8 and 3 quarters at 542 and a quarter. Moving down to soybeans for November down 13 and 3 quarters at 1311 and 3 quarters. January down 13 and a quarter at 1328 and a quarter. Chicago wheat for December down 14 and a quarter at 703 and a quarter. Flipping the page here to live cattle, October up 160 at 220.35, December up 242 at 221.92. Feeder cattle for October up 462 at 332.65, November up 532 at 328.52. And lean hogs here this morning, December down 57 at 70.27, February down 70 at 72.07. And that is a check on your markets here on Big Country 107.7.
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0: is Blake Shelton. That's called Neon Light here on Big Country 107.7. Yep, yesterday, fall began today, the first full day of the fall season. There's so many things to look forward to. I'll tell you all about that here in a little while, but you know, one thing to look forward to is football season. Oh yeah, the NFL Pro Football Challenge is back, and a big congratulations to our weekly winners in the NFL Pro Football Challenge. Week one, Chad Penning, and week two, that is Tom Berberich, each will receive a 12-piece chicken bucket from KFC in Spencer. Hey, guys, if you need help chomping on some of that, I'll be more than happy to take one for the team. All right, we have a look at that weather forecast coming your way. Also, music from Lady A, Chris Young, and Nate Smith here on Big Country 107.7.
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3: Big Country 107.7 live Doppler forecast today, partly sunny and 63. For tonight, a 30% chance of showers, mainly after 3 a.m. Increasing clouds with a low of 52. Tomorrow, a chance of showers and a high of 62. Tomorrow night, a 50% chance of showers, mainly after 1 a.m. Cloudy with a low of 54. Friday, showers likely and cloudy with a high of 65. Wind gusts up to 20 miles per hour. And Friday night, a chance of showers and thunderstorms with a low of 55. Saturday, showers likely, mostly cloudy, 68. Saturday night, mostly cloudy, 57. Sunday, partly sunny, 73. Monday, a chance of showers, partly sunny and 74. And Tuesday, showers likely, mostly cloudy with a high of 67. Currently, we're at 67% humidity with southeast winds at 13 miles per hour. 62 is the current temp. You can see the full forecast online anytime at BigCountry1077.com. I'm Nikki Thunder with you. Hey, happy Wednesday. Back in the tunes. Here's Lady A, Chris Young after this. Big Country 107.7. Yeah.

0: Chris Young and Voices here on Big Country 107.7. Hey, we have some great music coming your way from Dierks Bentley, also Hunter Hayes and Faith Hill. 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You could take us with you anywhere, anytime. And don't forget to like us on Facebook, too. So it was a wonderful time at the Clay County Fair. You could go ahead and check out our website for some pictures right there at BigCountry1077.com. It is 11:21. Not headline news on the way right now. Let's check the markets. Hey, Patrick.
1: 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December corn down 8.5 and 5.28 1/4. March down 8.25 and 5.42 3/4. And a new crop December corn for 2027 down 3.25 and 5.28 1/2. Soybeans for November down 12 and 13.13 1/2. January down 12.25 and 13.29 1/4. And November down 4.25 and 12.78 1/4. Chicago wheat for December down 12 and 7.05 1/4. Flipping the page here to live cattle. October up 160 at 220.37. December up 252 at 221.09. February up 275 at 228.30. Feeder cattle for September, or rather October, up 490 and 332.90. November up 587 at 329.07. And January up 620 at 320.95. Lean hogs for October up 12 at 79.40. December down 87 at 70.12. February down 52 at 72.02. And your crude oil here this morning for November, 224 points at 92.76. 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

0: This is not headline news. Shock Top introduced a new candy corn beer. Recommended you serve it anytime you want all your guests to leave. Peloton unveiled a foldable treadmill. Keeping track of things that fold in half, the new iPhone, this treadmill, and Jackson Dart's leg. A bear wandered into an arcade in a Colorado town. No surprise, he won with the claw. And Billy Baldwin says he'll never work with Sharon Stone again. Thanks, Billy. We'll all file that under things that weren't going to happen anyway. This is not headline news.
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Wednesday is the peak of the week and the very first full day of the new season. Fall has arrived. Came yesterday sometime, but there are some wonderful things to look forward to this fall. I'll tell you all about that right after this. Here's Faith Hill on Big Country 107.7.

0: Dave Hill. That's called The Way You Love Me here on Big Country 107.7. Nikki Thunder with you. Hey, happy Wednesday and happy first full day of fall. Yeah, it arrived yesterday sometime. So this moment marks the sun crossing the celestial equator, resulting in nearly an equal day in the Northern Hemisphere. Yeah, so that's going to be pretty neat. Well, here's what you can look forward to in the fall season. Of course, the cooler temperatures and the shorter days until winter arrives on December 21st. Hey, that's the birthday of a little animal I met at the fair. Anyway, Harvest Moon is something else to look forward to. That's going to happen this Saturday, offering a bright golden glow, perfect for an evening walk. Fall foliage, you know, while peak color may still be months away, early signs of autumn color are already getting visible in higher elevations. And you can look forward to pumpkin and harvest festivals, apple picking, wine season, football season, of course, and the end of daylight saving time. The clock will change on Halloween. So there are some things to look forward to, like meteor showers. The September Epsilon Perseid meteor shower has peaked, but then of course Neptune reaches opposition in September. That's this weekend already, so you know, check that out too. And then of course, you know, in short, the equinox signals the official start of the fall, bringing cooler days, shorter sunrises, and lots of seasonal traditions, which means I better start looking for my Halloween costumes. Yes, costumes. Not just one, probably like three. All right, we have some great music coming up from Parker McCollum and also Garth Brooks here on Big Country 107.7.
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0: Well, that's Garth Brooks here on Big Country 107.7. Hope you're all having a very good Wednesday. And, you know, you can enjoy all the programming here from the Spencer Media Group. 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
1: 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At 528.5, March down 8.25 at 542.75. Soybeans for November down 12.25 at 1313.25. January down 12.25 at 1329.75. Chicago E for December down

0: 11 at 7:06 and a quarter. Flipping the page here to live cattle. October up 180 at 220.57. December up 277 at 222.22. Feeder cattle for October up 505 at 333.07. November up 597 at 329.17. And lean hogs here before the noon hour. October up 45 at 79.70. And December down 50 at 70.50. 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
1: That is Tim McGraw. That's One Bad Habit here on Big Country 107.7. Hope you're all having a good Wednesday. Currently, we're at 65 degrees. Yeah, not too bad today. We have news time coming up just around the corner. Keeping tunes on up until then. Here's Michael Ray. This is called Holy Rotter. Holy Water.

0: Nobody even asked no questions. And a sign out front with some letters reading John chapter 2, verse 1.
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2: From ABC News, I'm Brian and Clark. The Commander-in-Chief will be the Greeter-in-Chief today when President Trump will personally greet China's Xi Jinping at Joint Base Andrews. Xi will begin his first state visit to the U.S. in over a decade, but the chair of the Senate Armed Services Committee, Roger Wicker, Republican of Mississippi, said on the Senate floor,
3: I would have suggested the president not invite Xi Jinping to Washington for such a lavish welcome.
2: His reason? China's support for Iran. And one day after President Trump threatened Iran with annihilation at the UN General Assembly, Iran's president Masoud Pezeshkian said through a translator at the UN his country would not be bullied.
4: We have proven that we're not afraid of fighting, of war, a war that is defensive in nature. And we will stand in defense of our beloved Iran, our homeland, until our last breath.
2: And Republicans are dealing with the economic effects of the war just over a month from Election Day, says ABC's Rachel Scott.
5: Ohio Senator John Husted saying the war needs to come to an end as quickly as possible so that we can lower gas prices. Congresswoman Ashley Henson, who is running for Senate, citing rising prices, posting the war needs to be brought to a successful and immediate end. And in Michigan, Trump-backed Senate candidate Mike Rogers running ads saying this.
6: The war with Iran needs to end, and end quickly.
2: A new dispute over Dolly Parton's estate. Her longtime manager accuses her nephew, Brian Seaver, of threats, intimidation, and attempted extortion, says ABC's Lara Spencer.
7: The filing seeks a restraining order, alleging Seaver threatened attorneys, business partners, and employees. At one point, warning he could destroy the entire brand unless he was paid.
2: Seaver tells ABC News that he was fired as head of Parton security detail, but that the order is a publicity stunt. You're listening to ABC News.
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1: S-N-O-O-K-S of Okoboji. 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
2: From the news desk at Northwest Iowa Now with the latest news for Northwest Iowa, I'm Anthony Gonzalez. A Shenandoah man accused of killing a Manning woman will remain jailed on a $1 million bond. The case dates back to an incident on August 2nd when 27-year-old Dr. Riley Shee Mulbauer was found shot in the head and lying deceased in her bed. 27-year-old Joshua Lehman was soon identified as a suspect and arrested and charged with first-degree murder. Lehman appeared before a judge in Sac County District Court Monday, September 21st, for a hearing involving his bond and pretrial detention. His defense asked the court to set bond and declare a portion of a new law, Senate File 2218, unconstitutional. The law includes new provisions governing the pretrial detention of defendants charged with forcible felonies. The state opposed Lehman's request and saw pretrial detention. The court kept Lehman's bond at $1 million cash only and rejected the defense argument that a cash-only bond violates Iowa's constitutional guarantee of bail. Lehman remains held in the Sac County Jail. The City of Estherville is opening applications for the 2026 Neighborhood Facade Grant Program. City Administrator Penny Clayton says the program has been popular in previous years.
3: It has been a very popular program with some really good results, and so we're proud to be offering it again. Hopeful that we get a lot of good applications and can see a continued improvement in both the long-term viability of our housing stock, but also just the aesthetics of our neighborhoods.
2: The program is open to all residential property owners throughout Estherville.
3: Any residential property owner may apply, whether that be owner-occupied structure or a rental structure. So there are no income limits. There are no ownership issues. It's really just any residential property owner.
2: Clayton says the grants do not use property tax dollars.
3: The money for this program comes from the local option sales tax fund. It's a portion of the 60% that's designated for community betterment.
2: Applications are available at Estherville City Hall and can also be emailed or mailed to applicants. All entries must be submitted by November 15th. The XL Estherville Committee will then review the applications before making recommendations to the Estherville City Council, typically at its first meeting in December. For more information, contact Estherville City Hall. Spencer Public Library is reflecting on a busy summer. Library Director Sarah Beth Foxen says area residents, ranging from infants to adults, logged nearly 500,000 minutes in Spencer's summer reading program.
4: 368 people total, that's infants through adults. And they read a whopping 473,522 minutes. We track by minutes, but if you break that down by hours, it's still an amazing 7,892 hours. So lots of good readers in this community.
2: Outside of reading, Foxen says younger participants also had a variety of activities to enjoy throughout the summer.
4: We had a magician, Michaela Oz, come in June, and that was really well attended. Lots of interactive stuff there. And of course, our annual water fights with the Spencer Fire Department. Those are always a blast. And then the teens, one of their big programs was a Hunger Games-based training camp. And then one of their most popular programs was Italian soda paint and sip. So they got to flavor their Italian soda however they wanted to, and then they did some painting.
2: With the book now closed on the summer program, Program Director Robin Munson says the library is turning its attention to several upcoming programs and community partnerships.
5: We are now partnering with the Clay County Public Health. So Thursday, October 1st from 2 to 3 p.m., they will be here to give out free radon test kits to anyone from Clay County that is a homeowner or who has a home that they own. So they'll be here. They'll give out for the free kits. They got a grant for this, and they can talk about radon if you have any questions like that. And there might be, maybe, I'm not going to say for sure, some money for mitigation through this grant also. So you're not just testing. You may be able to solve the problem if there is. Hopefully there's not.
2: Spencer Public Library also continues its ongoing used book sale. With a number of young adult books and series currently available following changes to the library's teen collection. For more information on that, visit spencerlibrary.com. And Spencer High School has crowned the 2026 Homecoming King and Queen. During Tuesday night's coronation at the Spencer High School auditorium, Lucy Symington and Keegan Musser were crowned Homecoming Queen and King. Clay County Fair Queen Maggie Moser also attended the event, singing the national anthem during the coronation.
6: This is such a great celebration of, you know, our class and overall our school as a whole. We got so many great representatives from our class, and I was just so happy to see Lucy and Keegan win. Everybody's so excited, and they're great representatives for our class.
2: Symington tells KICD News she was grateful for the recognition.
7: It's just such an honor, and I'm just so thankful for everyone who helped me get here, and I'm just so excited for the rest of the week to make lots more memories.
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2: Homecoming activities continue Thursday with boys and girls volleyball. Friday's homecoming parade begins at 1:30 p.m. at Spencer Middle School and proceeds to Spencer High School, with the homecoming football game later that evening. For more news, visit Northwest Iowa Now. I'm Anthony Gonzalez.
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3: 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They'll be Saturday morning at 10:30 at the Crosswinds Church in Spirit Lake. Visitation is Friday, 4 till 7 p.m. at Turner Jenis Funeral Home in Spirit Lake. Private burial will take place at the Lakeview Cemetery in Spirit Lake. Turner Jenis Funeral Home handling those arrangements for 65-year-old Doug Prignitz of Spirit Lake. Services for 79-year-old Georgia Sterler of Hartley. The memorial service is Saturday morning at 10:30 at Grace Fellowship Church in Hartley. In lieu of flowers, memorials can be directed to Georgia's daughter, Stacy Cagle of Hartley. The Sleaford Funeral Home in Storm Lake in charge of arrangements for 79-year-old Georgia Sterler of Hartley. Services for 93-year-old Joyce Wagner of Fond du Lac, Wisconsin, formerly of Spencer. They'll be on Saturday. It'll be a visitation from noon until 1 p.m. on Saturday. And then an Eastern Star service will be conducted by Evening Shade Lodge in Spencer at 1 o'clock Saturday afternoon. Graveside services will be held at 2 o'clock at the Pleasant View Cemetery. Warner Funeral Home in Spencer handling those arrangements for 93-year-old Joyce Wagner of Fond du Lac, Wisconsin, formerly of Spencer. Services for 25-year-old Christian Chris Perry of Sway City and formerly of Hartley. A gathering of family and friends will take place on Saturday from 2 until 4 p.m. at the Hartley Funeral Home in Hartley. And then the celebration of life will follow from 4 until 5. Family present at these times. Private family burial will take place at a later date. Hartley Funeral Home in charge of arrangements for 25-year-old Chris Perry of Sway City and formerly of Hartley. And private family services for 100-year-old Rosemarie Rowe Jackson of Spirit Lake. They'll be held at St. Albans Episcopal Church in Spirit Lake. Arrangements are under the direction of the Robinson Funeral Home in Spirit Lake for 100-year-old Rosemarie Rowe Jackson of Spirit Lake. Announcements are online, BigCountry1077.com and NorthwestIowaNow.com.
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2: 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Also, the markets and sports that's coming up. Right now, it's time to check that weather. Here is Patrick Hazlett.
3: For today, a great start to the morning and midday. It seems like we've gone days without seeing sun, overcast, and rainy. And again, that will change here by this evening. There is a better chance for widespread rain, which will arrive late tonight and continue into Thursday as a stronger storm system moves through the region. Rain coverage is expected to increase overnight, with periods of steady rainfall likely by daybreak Thursday. While severe weather is not expected, a few rumbles of thunder can be ruled out. Any thunderstorms that do develop could produce briefly heavy downpours, leading to localized ponding of water on roadways and reduced visibility for motorists during the Thursday morning commute. Now, temperatures will remain on the cool side through the end of the work week. Highs Thursday are expected to reach the upper 60s to lower 70s, while overnight lows fall back into the 50s. Cloud cover and periods of rain will keep conditions feeling a bit damp and fall-like across northwest Iowa. Now looking ahead to Friday, scattered showers may linger during the morning before gradually decreasing from west to east. Skies should begin to brighten later in the day on Friday, although plenty of clouds may stick around. Temperatures will remain seasonably cool with afternoon highs generally in the low to middle 70s. The weekend forecast is shaping up much nicer. High pressure is expected to build into the region, bringing drier weather and increasing sunshine. Saturday looks to be the best day over the weekend with mostly sunny skies, light winds, and highs climbing into the middle 70s. It should be an excellent day for any outdoor activities. Sunday currently appears dry as well, with a mix of sun and clouds, and temperatures continuing to run near seasonal averages. Afternoon highs will reach the middle to upper 70s, while early morning lows stay in the 50s. Overall, the second half of the weekend looks comfortable with no issues weather-wise at this time. As we head into next week, temperatures may begin a gradual warming trend, with highs returning closer to the upper 70s to lower 80s. Forecast confidence decreases beyond the weekend, but for now, the next several days will feature a transition from wet and unsettled weather to quieter and more pleasant early autumn conditions. We'll run down your detailed weather forecast and your record temperatures in 1 minute on Big Country 107.7 and News Radio KICD.
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3: Your KICD Live Doppler forecast for today, mostly sunny, high near 63, southeasterly wind around 10 miles per hour. For tonight, a 30% chance of showers, mainly after 3, increasing cloud cover overnight, lows of 52, southeasterly wind at 5 to 10 miles per hour. For tomorrow, showers mainly before noon, high near 62, southeasterly wind around 10 miles per hour. Chance of precipitation is 80%, and new precipitation amounts between a tenth and a quarter of an inch possible. For tomorrow night, showers likely mainly after 1, cloudy, lows around 54, southeasterly wind around 5 miles per hour, with a chance of precipitation at 60%. Friday, showers likely, cloudy, high of 65, southeasterly wind at 5 to 15, gusting as high as 20 miles per hour. Chance of precipitation is 70%. Friday night, a chance of showers and thunderstorms, then showers and possibly a thunderstorm overnight, lows around 55. Chance of precipitation is 80% and a low around 55. Saturday, showers likely, mostly cloudy, high of 68. Saturday night, cloudy, lows of 57. Sunday, sunny, highs of 73. Sunday night, cloudy, lows of 58. Monday, chance of showers, then partly sunny, high of 74. Monday night, showers likely, lows of 58. And Tuesday, showers likely, mostly cloudy, high of 67. Yesterday recap, your high was 59 with a low of 52. Your record temperatures for the 23rd day of September, 92 back in 1398 and 28 in 1989. Your sunset this evening, 7:18, while your sunrise tomorrow morning will be at 7:10. Your current low here this morning set at 7:15, 51 degrees. For more on your weather, log online to BigCountry1077.com or NorthwestIowaNow.com.
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14: Good afternoon in farm news today. Oil prices traded lower to start the week, down by roughly 4 to 5% in Monday's action. Why did we begin the week with a sudden decrease after weeks of climbing steadily?
15: I think what we're seeing is markets are hoping that potentially instead of just leaving the problem, that the Trump administration may be looking to restart talks. We'll have to see if these potential talks develop. Obviously, there's a lot of pain in the market with diesel prices and gasoline remaining very elevated. And ahead of the midterms, that's why the Trump administration may be changing its tune and looking to start talks again with Iran.
14: That's Patrick DeHaan with GasBuddy.com. He noted that while oil prices are moving lower to start the week, fuel prices do continue to climb. Gasoline prices inched up again nationwide this week, and diesel prices remain at an all-time high, $7.37 a gallon. While many questions remain about possible U.S.-Iran talks, as well as Russia and Ukraine, DeHaan says consumers may start to see some relief at the pump, thanks to the calendar.
15: We may see a little bit of relief in the weeks ahead. Typically, gas prices do decline in the fall with lower consumption and a switch over back to cheaper winter gasoline. That may help ease the specifications, and refineries overseas may be able to produce more gasoline for the U.S. market. But whether or not we see much of that relief is really contingent on ongoing escalations or potential de-escalations.
14: Once again, that's Patrick DeHaan with GasBuddy.com. Well, we're seeing some sunshine today, but still below normal temperatures. USDA meteorologist Brad Rippey provides the range of temperatures across the country for the period of September 29th through October 5th.
16: Taking a look ahead at the National Weather Service Week 2 outlook, this will cover the last 2 days of September and the first 5 days of October. Now, interestingly, the cool weather that we currently see in place across places like the Midwest into the Northeast, that is going to retreat back to the north, and that'll leave us with a very early autumn-like pattern with most of the country expecting above-normal temperatures as we move from September 29th to October 5th. If you're looking for near-normal temperatures, that will be largely confined to the Pacific Northwest. Beyond this week, it does look like a pretty mild pattern, and that should favor summer crop dry down and at least in the drier areas, some more harvest activities.
14: That's USDA meteorologist Brad Rippey. So let's check in with George Bauer this noon hour as we talk agronomy and the latest that Hogemeyer Seeds has to offer.
17: Let's visit with Eric Solberg there. He is the Iowa product agronomist for Hogemeyer Seeds. Eric, thanks for being with us today.
18: Yeah, my pleasure. Thanks for having me on.
17: I want to talk about some new products and maybe even some new products that might be available next year. But first of all, just kind of look back over the 2026 growing season for us.
18: So the 2026 growing season, kind of, if you compare it to the 2025 growing season, is extremely different and will start by looking at the soybeans. Last year started out fairly dry, and then we got wet through especially July and August. And you look at what we saw this year, it's the exact opposite. We started dry. We stayed dry for the majority of the growing area. As you move east, they had so much rain in the east that it was a hindrance, especially to soybeans who do not like an abundance of moisture. I like to call it wet feet. And so the beans in the eastern half, eastern third of the state are really probably going to be struggling a little bit this year with all the moisture that we've had. We turn that over and we look at corn. Disease came in extremely early last year. We had southern rust come up, I think the end of July, and really wreak havoc with the corn crop last year. And what guys did this year is they went out, invested in their corn crop, protected that corn crop with fungicides. And you know what? The disease pressure on corn this year was extremely low. We have seen some disease creep in the last couple weeks, mainly two. Tar spot has become an issue prevalent in the last 2 weeks. And also, so has southern rust has been rearing its head, moving from the south up. But thankfully, both of those have came in late enough where I don't see them being a huge hindrance to yield. Also, as you get kind of into the northwest section of Iowa, Goss's wilt has also crept in, which, I mean, Goss's wilt is a disease that you cannot treat with a fungicide since it's bacterial. It's mainly genetic tolerance. So As far as corn goes, we've had some diseases come in late, but I really think that we're going to have some solid corn yields this year.
17: Well, this is all a way to say that you need to plant a crop that's going to be able to pivot and grow according to the growing conditions that are available out there.
18: Yes. I mean, and that's one thing at Hogemeyer that we've been focusing on is if you look at how our hybrids over the past 5-6 years have gotten stronger drought tolerance, have really lengthened the window of pollination as a way to battle some of the drought stresses that can happen in July, late July, and into early August. So that's one thing that we've really been focusing

0: what are the things that matter to us most? And in here in the Western Corn Belt, really the three things that stick out first are you need solid roots, solid stalks, and good brittle tolerance. When you're looking at what we can do to make that plant more stable. And then on the plant disease front, we have really been focusing on tar spot. That is something that has been a disease that has really been coming in from the east. And so they've really been focusing on really trying to get good tar spot tolerance in our corn. So for us, the nice thing is the genetics that we use naturally have also good tolerance to Goss's wilt. So it's kind of a good 1-2 punch. But just looking at what, as these growing seasons progress year over year, what diseases have been the biggest concern, and trying to look forward and doing forward breeding with products that we think will best help us to address those diseases moving forward.
1: Eric, you know me. I pester you guys all the time. I always want to know what's new. Any announcements yet for the 2027 growing season out of Hogemeyer?
0: The 2027 season is the same as the 2026. There are some really, really exciting things that will probably happen in 2028. In 2029, we are releasing new traits with yield and yield stability and a new next-gen above-ground insect trait. But probably one of the most exciting things that we're working with is called gene editing. So gene editing is not a genetically modified crop, or GMO. So to best explain gene editing, say you have a book. When you use a GMO, it's like you're opening that book, you're taking a page out, and you're putting a whole new page in. Gene editing is you're looking at the words on a page and you're just moving one word in one sentence to a different part of that sentence. So you're not adding or taking anything away. You're just moving around those words on that page. And so we are going to be releasing in the next couple years something called multi-disease resistance. So those diseases that I just was talking to you about, southern rust, gray leaf spot is another one that we've been working on, anthracnose, stalk rot, and northern corn leaf blight. Those four diseases are the first four that we're working at to get multi-disease resistance, meaning we will have excellent control on those diseases built into that corn plant. So if those diseases do come in, we will have such good resistance that we might even not need to treat with a fungicide. We'll just keep that plant healthy. So that's one of the, looking forward, one of the things in 2 to 3 years that we are extremely excited about.
1: It sounds like fiction, but it's science fact. Eric Solberg, Iowa product agronomist for Hogemeyer Seeds. Thanks for the update today.
0: Yeah, thanks for having me on.
2: And finally, the Dairy Checkoff is using two national consumer strategies to keep dairy in front of families during key months in their daily lives. Dairy Management Incorporated is activating its We Are Family and First 1,000 Days programs throughout this fall. We Are Family connects with families during meal planning and grocery shopping, while First 1,000 Days focuses on parents during pregnancy and the earliest years of a child's life. DMI Chair Marilyn Hershey says reaching consumers means being relevant to their lives and meeting them where they are. She says the programs reach parents while they're planning meals, shopping for their families, or thinking about nutrition for their children. Now in its third year, We Are Family runs through October, reaches consumers through retail-connected media at Walmart, Costco, and the very first time, Sam's Club. The strategy uses digital and social media, video, and creator content to reach families. That's our farm news today. Stay tuned. Markets are next.
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2: Gary's with us from Matt Furniture in Spencer. Gary, let's talk about lift chairs. Today's lift chair is just a beautiful piece of furniture besides being functional, isn't it?
4: They really are, Rhonda. 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
2: Okay, we have the button that can push you up and help you stand, but you've got lots of other heat and infrared. Explain some of those features.
4: We do. We have the infrared heat, which is really nice. It's a little bit different type of heat. It actually penetrates your body up to 3 inches deep and really is very nice. And if you do that with the zero gravity,

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1: Yeah, it's not only just helping you stand up, it's very therapeutic for you as well, isn't it?
0: They really are. It's almost become more of that than it is the lift, but you do have the lift also.
1: Gary, what are your hours?
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2: 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December corn down 7.5 at 529.25. March down 7.5 at 743.5. And new crop December corn for 2027 down 4.25 at 727.75. Cash corn in Iowa Tuesday were down 6 cents at $4.90. The Northwest Iowa range was 485 to 516. Soybeans for November down 9.5 at 1316.25. January down 9 at 1332.25. And March down 8 at 1340.75. While January is down 1.5 at 1290.25. Cash soybeans in Iowa Tuesday were down 2 cents at $12.65. The Northwest Iowa range was 1260 to 1277. As for other grains, starting with Chicago wheat for December down 9.25 at 708.25. Soybean meal for October up 2 at 3691. Live cattle for October up 175 at 220.52, December up 262 at 222.07, February up $2.80 at 223.35. The livestock complex is trading mixed into Wednesday's noon hour, with the cattle contracts seeing excellent support, but the hog contracts are back to trading lower here during the noon hour. Bids are currently on the table in Nebraska, but no trades have been noted yet. Boxed beef prices are lower at midday. Choices down 39 cents at $378.50. Select is down $4.58 at $353.27, with a movement of 57 loads. Tuesday's slaughter is estimated to be 105,000 head, 3,000 less head than a week ago, and 14,000 less than on this date last year. Feeder cattle for October up 502 at 333.05, November up 605 at 329.25, and January up 640 at 321.15. Lean hogs for October up 30 at 79.57, December down 65 at 70.35, and February down 52 at 72.02. Pork boxes are down 81 cents at $87.18. Iowa Southern Minnesota cash hogs down 67 cents at $79.78. 491,000 hogs were slaughtered yesterday in St. Joe, Missouri, 3,000 less than a week ago and 14,000 more than the same date last year. Class 3 milk for September is down 9 cents at $15.56. The Dow Jones is down 311 points and the NASDAQ is down 299 points. 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
6: 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There's the count. We get a three count for the referee. 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
8: Taking a look at your Tuesday scoreboard. Southern Conference play yesterday. It was Sheldon sweeping West Lyon by a score of 3-0. Okoboji beat Sibley Ochedon 3-0 in non-conference play. Spirit Lake was also in non-conference action, beating Algona 3-1. In the Twin Lakes Conference, Alta Aurelia picked up a big win against Emmitsburg 3-1. Pocahontas Area was swept in non-conference action against Clarion Goldfield Dowse 3-0. Sioux Central lost to Manson Northwest Webster 3-1. In the War Eagle Conference, South O'Brien fell to Hinton 3-0. And Harris Lake Park dropped to Galen Catholic of Lamar's 3-0. Emmitsburg attended the Mason City Riverhawk Invitational yesterday for cross country. The girls' varsity race was won by Newman Catholic of Mason City's Alexis Mujica with a time of 18:26.5. Roosevelt of Des Moines won the team title with 65 points. Taking second was Mason City with 97, and Garner Hayfield Ventura was third with 129. Emmitsburg would finish 11th out of the 13 teams. In the boys' varsity race, Mason City's Henry Hansen won with a time of 16:32.3, closely followed by his teammate Miles Hansen at 16:39.1. Ben Cox of Emmitsburg broke into the top 10 with a time of 17:38.8. Mason City as a team was the winner with 51 points. Ames was second at 81 and Fort Dodge third at 109. Emmitsburg would take 12th out of the 13 teams. The latest Radio Iowa High School football poll has been released. Here's Todd Kim.
9: Southeast Polk is up a spot to become a new top-ranked team in Class 5A after edging previously top-rated Dowling Catholic on Friday night. The Maroons fall to number 2. Johnston is 3rd, rounding out the top 5 at Sioux City East and Ankeny. The other top-ranked teams are the same. Cedar Rapids Xavier's top-ranked in 4A, Sergeant Bluff Luton 2nd, followed by Western Dubuque, Carlisle, and Fort Dodge. Solon leads in 3A, Clear Lake 2nd, then at Sioux Center, Des Moines Christian, and Dubuque Wallert. Carroll Kemper remains top-rated in 2A. At number 2, it's Roland Story. Then it's Albernette, Central Lyon, George Little Rock, and Mid Prairie. Iowa City Regina remains top-ranked in Class 1A this week. At number 2, it's South Hardin, followed by Apton and Parkersburg, West Lyon, and Underwood. Woodbury Central remains top-ranked in Class A. At number 2, it's West Sioux, followed by Wapsie Valley, North Lynn, and St. Ansgar. And Audubon remains top-ranked in the 8-player survey. Then it's Iowa Valley, Algona Garrigan, Woodbine, and Edgewood-Colesburg. 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
8: Here's a look at Northwest Iowa schools in the latest Radio Iowa poll. Kingsley Pearson is number 10 in 8-player, North Union number 7, and Bishop Garrigan of Algona number 3. The top two spots in Class A are held by Northwest Iowa schools, with West Sioux at number 2 and Woodbury Central at number 1. East Sac County is number 10 in the Class 1A poll, with South Central Calhoun at number 8 and West Lyon at number 4. OABCIG is number 10 in Class 2A, and Central Lyon George Little Rock is number 4. Bishop Heelan of Sioux City is number 10 in Class 3A. Sioux Center is number 3. Fort Dodge is number 5 in Class 4A, with Sergeant Bluff Luton at number 2. East High of Sioux City remains at number 4 in Class 5A. Major League Baseball yesterday, the Minnesota Twins picked up a 3-2 win against the San Francisco Giants, evening up the series at a game apiece. The Twins are back in action this afternoon at 2:45 as they try to take the series. Connor Prelip's on the hill and Cesar Perdomo will be throwing for the Giants. You can hear that game on News Radio 102.5 and AM 1240 KICD. That's a look at sports on KICD. For Northwest Iowa Now, I'm Stephen Cutler.
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0: Travis Rhett here on Big Country 107.7. That was called Marry Me. We have great music coming up from Florida Georgia Line. Also, Billy Currington and Brad Paisley. Nikki Thunder with you. Hey, good afternoon. And a big congratulations to this week's hardworking hero. Dana Metcalf of Spencer is the superintendent of the photography department at the Clay County Fair. 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Hey, good afternoon.
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0: Brad Paisley in Alabama with Old Alabama here on Big Country 107.7. Billy Currington just ahead of that. Nikki Thunder with you. Hey, good afternoon. Hope you're all having a good Wednesday. Ah, to me, it feels like Monday. I took a couple days off after winding down a little bit from all the excitement from the Clay County Fair. And it was so good to see so many people from all over the place. I got to meet a lot of people. And hey, nice to meet you. Nice to meet you, too. It was a good, good time. All right, keep it here. We have great music coming up from Aaron Morris, Jackson Dean, and also Scotty McCreary, and weather coming up right after this on Big Country 107.7.
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sunny this afternoon with a high of 65. Tonight, increasing clouds with a low of 54. Tomorrow, showers likely, patchy fog, and a high of 62. Under cloudy skies for tomorrow night, a slight chance of showers, cloudy with a low of 55. Friday, showers likely in the afternoon, cloudy with a high of 64. Friday night, a chance of showers with a possible thunderstorm and a low of 65. A little breezy with southeast winds at 10 to 15 miles per hour. Wind gusts as high as 25 miles per hour. Saturday, showers likely in the morning and cloudy with a high of 66. Saturday night, mostly cloudy with a low of 56. And Sunday, partly sunny with a high of 70 with a low of 56. Cloudy Monday with a high of 71. Currently, we're at 61% humidity with southeast winds at 13 miles per hour. And right now, we are at 67. Ooh, did say that. We were expecting a high of 65. But hey, we did hit 67. We'll keep you informed on that high. Check out our weather forecast online anytime at BigCountry1077.com.

That's Scotty McCreary with This Is It here on Big Country 107.7, 23 minutes after 1 o'clock. Hey, good afternoon. I'm Nikki Thunder with you. And boy, I think that I've never taken a couple days off after the Clay County Fair before. You know, I just kind of jump right back in and keep on rolling. But boy, this year seemed a little different. I think it was because my summer was pretty busy and I kind of let my little garage go, you know. It wasn't just me, it was my son too. But taking off a couple days and really unwinding, I feel so refreshed, like it's a new year. But it kind of came as at a new season as well. Happy fall, first day of autumn, first full day of autumn. It arrived yesterday sometime. So I hope everybody's looking forward to a good autumn season. Many things to look forward to. Yeah, I'll tell you about some of the fun things coming up, like Vine Stock headed our way. That's our next promotion that's coming up. That is going to be a fun. And then, of course, recapping the Prices Are Right. What a good time. It's always great to see so many people out and about getting so jazzed and the excitement for the Prices Are Right program that the SMG puts on at each Clay County Fair. I'll tell you about that right after this. Here's music now from Alexander Kay. This is called Straight for the Heart on Big Country 107.7.

0: 100K. That's called Straight for the Heart. Big Country 107.7. What a wonderful time at this year's Clay County Fair. I was thinking about some of the rainy days out there. I was like, okay, well, this was my fifth year here at the Clay County Fair. Oh, and I just love it every year. Now, there were some chilly days, and I started thinking back on previous, like the past four. I'm like, I just remember one misty day in 23. Other than that, we've been pretty lucky. So walking around in the rain, hey, that's still pretty fun. And then, of course, nearly 600 people came to Spencer Media Group's Prices Are Right. And SMG would like to thank everyone for taking the time to come, throwing out all that fun energy. Over $10,000 in prizes were given away. And a big congratulations to Jonathan Jensen of Esterville, the winner of the Showcase Showdown. And wow, it's quite prizes, big prizes. He won a bunch of stuff valued at over $5,000, which included a 65-inch flat screen TV, a Samsung sand bar, a Napoleon grill, and a pair of e-bikes. Man, I've always wanted one of them. And other winners include Rachel Wooten. She picked up an air fryer and 91 bucks from the Cash Cube. Andrew Quist picked up a Roomba vacuum and a lawnmower. Joel Kibbe won a flag and flagpole and a dining set. Jonathan Jensen picked up that Ring doorbell, and Ron Hamrick won an anniversary diamond ring. You can see photos from the Prices Are right there on our website at bigcountry1077.com. 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All right, we have some great music on the way from Jordan Davis, also Dan and Shay, and the Markets Have Closed. That update coming up right after this on Big Country 107.7.
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4: Closing up your market prices for Wednesday. December corn is down 7 3/4 at 529. March down 7.5 at 543.5, with December 2027 down 3 1/4 at 528.5. New crop November soybeans down 7.5 at 1318. January down 7.5 at 1333 3/4. November 2027 soybeans down 3/4 at 1281.5. Chicago wheat for December.

0: $2.25, and April up $3 at $2.2470. Feeder cattle for October up $5.30 at $3.3332. November up $6.30 at $3.2950. January feeder cattle up $6.92 at $3.2167, and March up $6.85 at $3.1727. Lean hogs for October up 60 at $79.87. December down 67 at $70.32. February lean hogs down 52 at $72.02, and April down 35 at $77.20. 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

0: Jelly Roll, hands up here on Big Country 107.7. I'm Nikki Thunder with you. Hey, good afternoon. We have good news making the rounds. A baby girl on the roadside during heavy traffic in San Francisco was born. Oh, luckily, a doula was there to help the woman in labor while emergency crews got to the vehicle. So here is doula Katie Higgins.
1: My wife looked at me with wide eyes and was like, you can do this, like you can help. And I was like, what? No, like it's been so long. And she was like, no, Katie, like this is, like you got this. Helped her with the breathing and just like focusing on moving baby down the canal. I think I just brought within myself my desire to do whatever needs to be done to help people be safe and be good.
0: Wow, what a good place to be in. The right place at the right time for this doula. Now, a doula is a trained non-professional, or it's a non-medical professional who provides continuous physical, emotional, and informational support to a person before, during, and after childbirth. I swear, my mom totally could have been a doula. She had just a bunch of babies, you know. There's a whole bunch of brothers and sisters that I have, and she was with me both times when I had my babies. And boy, I don't know how I could have done it without her. So that's good news making the rounds. Hey, keep it here. We have some great music on the way from Miranda Lambert, also Brett Eldridge and Chase Rice here on Big Country 107.7.
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That's Chase Rice. That was called Ready, Set, Roll here on Big Country 107.7. Well, start planning ahead for the Vinestock Wine and Arts Festival. That's coming up on Saturday, October 3rd. We're going to be in Everly this year at Scharnberg Park. I'm looking forward to seeing how this is going to look. You know, when you think about the beautiful lake and the beautiful colors of the autumn days, s'mores, ooh, and then, of course, all of the vendors. So music from South 71 Trio Band will be there. And, you know, this is great for the wine enthusiasts. There's going to be lots of food all day and lots of great shopping things. Hidden little treasures out there that you could see. So art, ooh, it's going to be a good day. And you can get more details on our website at Big Country 107.7.

0: 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I'm so excited. Hey, you know, another thing that's going to be great about Vinestock this year is Corey's Limousine and Taxi will be providing shuttles back and forth to Vinestock from the South Park Mall. And that is a pretty good thing. 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I'm Nikki Thunder with you. Hope you're all having a wonderful, wonderful Wednesday. Matt Groenewald is coming in next with some great tunes from Carrie Underwood and also Bailey Zimmerman. Good afternoon.
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0: Bailey Zimmerman, Chevy Silverado, Big Country 107.7. I'm Matt Groenewald. Hope you're having a good day today. It is September 23rd, and taking a look at our national holidays calendar for the day, it's National Checkers Day and Dogs in Politics Day, recognizing political pooches or candidate canines, first Fidos or Revolutionary Rovers. More dogs than presidents have actually lived in the White House. It's also National Great American Pot Pie Day, and during the cooler days, a meal of pot pie easily uses up vegetables from the garden and leftovers. Several pies can be made ahead of time and frozen, too. It's also National Snack Stick Day. Snack sticks harken back to the days when families preserved quantities of beef, pork, and game. Full of family tradition, they made sausage through smoking and aging. It's also Teal Talk Day, and every year over 249,000 women are diagnosed with ovarian cancer worldwide. So gather your friends, wear teal for a day out together and talk. Since no standard screening exists, unfortunately, for ovarian cancer, awareness gives us our best defense. It's also Restless Legs Awareness Day. Restless Leg Syndrome, or RLS, also known as Willis-Eckborn disease, is characterized by uncontrollable urges to move the legs. The condition affects about 7% of the population. It's also Redhead Appreciation Day, reminding us of the beauty and uniqueness of red-haired people who make up just 4% of the world's population. And on the day after the first day of fall, or the autumnal equinox, it's Energize Day. INN, Energized, offering an opportunity to relax and rejuvenate. Since fall's officially arrived, it's time to shift gears. The fast pace of summer activities passes by now. 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These are the times to focus on your personal well-being. So there are your national holidays for September 23rd. We will check your forecast next.
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1: Big Country live Doppler forecast. Finally, some sunshine today with highs right around 70, winds out of the southeast around 10 miles per hour. Tonight, increasing clouds, lows in the low to mid 50s with southeast winds around 10 miles per hour. Tomorrow, rain, patchy fog in the morning, then highs low 60, south winds 10 to 20, slight chance of some rain. Thursday evening, then a chance of showers after midnight, cloudy and lows mid 50s. Friday, rain likely with highs in the mid 60s. Friday night, slight chance of some thunderstorms after midnight, chance of showers in the evening as well with lows mid 50s, then rain mainly in the morning Saturday, highs mid 60s. Right now we sit at 69 degrees, one off our high so far today of 70 degrees. Sunny skies, thankfully, winds out of the southeast 10 miles per hour. Get your full forecast at BigCountry1077.com.

0: Blake Shelton let him in anyway on Big Country 107.7. It is time for today's history lesson. Here's On This Day in History for September 23rd, and on this day in 1806, amid much public excitement, American explorers Meriwether Lewis and William Clark returned to St. Louis from the first recorded overland journey from the Mississippi River to the Pacific Coast and back. The Lewis and Clark expedition had set off more than 2 years before to explore the territory of the Louisiana Purchase. 1845, on this day, the first baseball team, the New York Knickerbockers, organize and adopt a rule code. 1846, on this day, the planet Neptune was discovered. 1875, Billy the Kid was arrested for the first time after stealing a basket of laundry. He later broke out of jail and roamed the American West, eventually earning a reputation as an outlaw and murderer, and a rap sheet that allegedly included 21 murders. 1884, American Herman Hollerith patents his mechanical tabulating machine at the beginning of data processing. 1889, on this day, Nintendo was founded to produce and market a playing card game. Yes, Nintendo did playing cards before video games. 1962, ABC's first color TV series, The Jetsons by Hanna-Barbera, was first broadcast. 1992, Man in Rome becomes the first woman to play in one of the four major men's North American pro sports leagues when she takes the ice for the Tampa Bay Lightning in the NHL. In a preseason game, the 20-year-old goalie faced 9 shots, allowed 2 goals in St. Louis's 6-4 victory. And in 2002, the first public version of the web browser Firefox was released. That's On This Day in History for September 23rd.
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1: Jake Owen, I was Jack, you were Diane. 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

0: 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Sibley Ocheden hosts MMCRU with pregame at 6:30, kickoff between the Generals and Royals Friday night at 7 o'clock. Then on Saturday, Iowa State hosts Utah in a big matchup in Ames with pregame at 1:30, kickoff Saturday at 2:30. 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
0: Big Country Live Doppler forecast, mostly sunny today with highs around 70, winds out of the southeast at 10 miles per hour. Tonight, cloudy, lows mid-50s, southeast winds 5 to 10. Rain for Thursday with patchy fog in the morning, then highs in the low 60s, south winds 10 to 20 miles per hour. Cloudy Thursday night, slight chance of showers in the evening, then a chance of rain after midnight with lows in the mid-50s. Friday, rain likely, highs in the mid-60s. Chances for rain and thunderstorms Friday night, lows in the mid-50s. Get your full forecast at BigCountry107.7.com.

0: 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Congratulations to our Prices Are Right grand prize winner, Jonathan Jensen of Esterville. He took home the Showcase Showdown worth over $5,000. 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And congratulations to our other winners, Rachel Wooten, Andrew Quist, Joel Kibbe, and Ron Hamrick. 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

0: Chris Young on Big Country 107.7. Let's check into the Comedy Corner. And yesterday, I featured comedian Dusty Slay on the Comedy Corner, breaking down the song It's 5 O'Clock Somewhere. On today's Comedy Corner, he's got some more to say about the lyrics.
1: It's 5 O'Clock Somewhere. You know that song? If you listen to it one time, you think, hey, this is a hardworking guy. You know, he works outside, gets paid hourly. Boss is pretty rough on him. When he gets off work, he just wants a drink, right? That's relatable. But if you listen to it several times, like I have, start to realize this guy's an alcoholic. Like the song starts off, he's like, the sun is hot and that old clock is moving slow. So am I, right? So right away, hungover at work. He says, my boss just pushed me over the limit. He says, I'd like to call him something, but I think I'll just call it a day, right? So it's like, oh, call it a day, huh? You just get to leave work whenever you want then. That must be nice. I think we'd all like that kind of flexibility at our jobs. Stroll in hungover, boss upsets you, just take off. Right? And he leaves. He goes to a bar. He doesn't have a beer. He has a hurricane. And then we go to the second verse. And yeah, I'll do the whole song. And at the end of the first verse, he says, I think I'll call it a day. Right? So I'm thinking 3, 4 o'clock. Beginning of the second verse, he goes, this lunch break. Gonna take all afternoon. So either this guy called it a day at lunch, or he's doing this sort of thing all the time. Then he says, I haven't had a day off now in over a year. It's like, well, maybe you didn't leave every day at lunch. We might not need you on the weekends. Sounds like your boss just trying to help you get your hours in.
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0: 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It's time for random facts. Here are your five random facts for today. Number one, there was once a French king who believed he was made of glass. King Charles IV had a psychiatric disorder called glass delusion and thought he would shatter if anyone touched him. I've never heard of that before. Number two, Oscar the Grouch from Sesame Street was originally orange instead of green. In Sesame Street's first season, Oscar was orange, partly due to some limitations of color TV at the time. It wasn't until season two that he turned green. Number three, if you've ever wondered where the term honeymoon came from, it originated all the way back in the Middle Ages. When there was a newly married couple, they'd be supplied enough honey wine to last the first month of their marriage or a full moon cycle. Number four, due to the increased blood flow to our fingertips, have you ever noticed that our fingernails grow faster during summertime? And number five, think about how sensitive your tongue is compared to other parts of your body. Well, a housefly's feet are 10 million times more sensitive than a human tongue. Those are your five random facts for Wednesday.
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5: Big Country Live Doppler forecast, mostly sunny today with highs around 70, winds out of the southeast at 10 miles per hour. Tonight, cloudy, lows mid-50s, southeast winds 5 to 10. Rain for Thursday with patchy fog in the morning, then highs in the low 60s, south winds 10 to 20 miles per hour. Cloudy Thursday night, slight chance of showers in the evening, then a chance of rain after midnight with lows in the mid-50s. Friday rain likely, highs in the mid-60s. Chances for rain and thunderstorms Friday night, lows in the mid-50s. Get your full forecast at BigCountry1077.com.

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day, Potts Farm was a place to go. Load a truck up, hit the dirt road. Jump the barbed wire, spread the word. Light the bonfire and call the girls. King and the Can and the Marlboro Man. Jack and Jim were a few good men. Where you learn how to kiss and cuss and fight too. Better watch out for the boys in blue. And all this small town, he said, she said. 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Watch your mouth. 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I'm tired of talking, man. Y'all ain't listening. Them old dirt

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1: Cody Johnson, horseback, Big Country 107.7. So New York debuted its new robo-toilets, which are fancy porta-potties, free for anyone, which is great, but there's a strict 10-minute time limit, and the door after the 10 minutes will swing open. Here's the warning people will hear.
2: Attention, your use time has expired. The door is opening now.
1: Now, I know they're doing that and putting the time limit on the door so that probably people without homes don't take up residence in the robo toilets, but would you want to use something knowing after 10 minutes the door's going to swing open whether you're ready for it to or not?
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0: Ella Langley, Loving Life Again, Big Country 107.7. It's time for Weird News. Here's today's Weird News story. A Long Island woman fell 8 feet into the ground because of a random sinkhole in her backyard on her birthday. She couldn't climb out, but neighbors thankfully heard her screams and called 911. Here is Danielle Timoney.
1: Just like walking, the ground just went and I was in a hole. People suffocate and they die. So I thought that first. It's my birthday. This might be my death date. Couldn't breathe well because I was like gasping and scared and crying.
2: Oh my gosh, she fell on the ground. Okay, Ned, we're on the phone with 911.
1: Firemen, cops, a special unit cops, ambulance, EMTs. They were wonderful. They all sung happy birthday to me. It was great.
0: Happy 47th birthday, Danielle. A Long Island woman fell into a backyard sinkhole on her birthday. And that's weird news.
3: 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People have lots of answers. For me, it was the day I imagined my grandkids climbing it. Right now, it's just a young maple in the corner of the yard, but someday it'll throw shade across the patio and turn brilliant colors every autumn. I may never see it at its biggest, but that's okay. Some gifts are meant for the future, and some things are better by nature. 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

0: ABC News. I'm Brian Clark. Iran's president at the United Nations General Assembly said his country will not be bullied, but left the door open for negotiations with the United States. ABC News has counted at least 16 incumbent Republicans in Congress or in key races who have called for an end to the war. The top Democrat in the House, Hakeem Jeffries, said,
1: "Now, it's interesting to me that several of them who are in tight races and are on the verge of losing, including in places like Iowa or Michigan or Wisconsin, are all now starting to say the war needs to end."
0: And the war is set to be a major issue when President Trump hosts China's Xi Jinping for a state visit. The president will greet Xi on the tarmac at Joint Base Andrews. Federal judge in Washington did not immediately rule in the lawsuit over President Trump's ban of three media organizations from the White House. This is ABC News.
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5: From the news desk at Northwest Iowa Now with the latest news for Northwest Iowa, I'm Anthony Gonzalez. A 29-year-old Emmitsburg man was arrested Tuesday after an alleged stabbing at a residence on South 10th Street in Estherville. Police say a verbal argument escalated when both individuals allegedly armed themselves with knives. During the confrontation, 37-year-old Joshua Mitchell was stabbed in the left arm. 29-year-old Darius Taylor was arrested and charged with willful injury resulting in bodily injury, a Class D felony. He remains in the Emmett County Jail on a $5,000 cash or surety bond. Mitchell was treated at a Vera Holy Family Hospital and later released. The Estherville Police Department was assisted by the Emmett County Sheriff's Office and Estherville Ambulance. A Shenandoah man accused of killing a Manning woman will remain jailed on a $1 million bond. The case dates back to an incident on August 2nd when 27-year-old Dr. Riley Shee Mobauer was found shot in the head and deceased lying in her bed. 27-year-old Joshua Lemon was soon identified as a suspect and arrested and charged with first-degree murder. Lemon appeared before a judge in Sac County District Court Monday, September 21st, for a hearing involving his bond and pretrial detention. His defense asked the court to set bond and declare a portion of a new law, Senate File 2218, unconstitutional. The law includes

0: its new provisions governing the pretrial detention of defendants charged with forcible felonies. The state opposed Lemon's request and sought pretrial detention. The court kept Lemon's bond at $1 million cash only and rejected the defense argument that a cash-only bond violates Iowa's constitutional guarantee of bail. Lemon remains held in the Sac County Jail. The city of Estherville is opening applications for the 2026 Neighborhood Facade Grant Program. City Administrator Penny Clayton says the program has been popular in previous years.
1: It has been a very popular program with some really good results, and so we're proud to be offering it again. Hopeful that we get a lot of good applications and can see a continued improvement in both the long-term viability of our housing stock, but also just the aesthetics of our neighborhoods.
0: The program is open to all residential property owners throughout Estherville.
1: Any residential property owner may apply, whether that be owner-occupied structure or a rental structure. So there are no income limits. There are no ownership issues. It's really just any residential property owner.
0: Clayton says the grants do not use property tax dollars.
1: The money for this program comes from the local option sales tax fund. It's a portion of the 60% that's designated for community betterment.
0: Applications are available at Estherville City Hall and can also be emailed or mailed to applicants. All entries must be submitted by November 15th. The XL Estherville Committee will then review the applications before making recommendations to the Estherville City Council, typically at its first meeting in December. For more information, contact Estherville City Hall. Spencer High School has crowned the 2026 Homecoming King and Queen. During Tuesday night's coronation at the Spencer High School Auditorium, Lucy Symington and Keegan Musser were crowned Homecoming Queen and King. Clay County Fair Queen Maggie Moser also attended the event, singing the national anthem during the coronation.
2: This is such a great celebration of, you know, our class and overall our school as a whole. We got so many great representatives from our class, and I was just so happy to see Lucy and Keegan win. Everybody's so excited, and they're great representatives for our class.
0: Symington tells KICD News she was grateful for the recognition.
3: It's just such an honor, and I'm just so thankful for everyone who helped me get here, and I'm just so excited for the rest of the week to make lots more memories.
0: Musser says the honor made him reflect on his high school years.
4: I feel great. I'm glad. And honestly, it just like opens my eyes to how many people that like I've connected with throughout high school, everything like that.
0: Homecoming activities continue Thursday with boys and girls volleyball. Friday's homecoming parade begins at 1:30 p.m. at Spencer Middle School and proceeds to Spencer High School, with the homecoming football game later that evening. And Spencer Main Street is encouraging residents to dine downtown as Downtown Restaurant Week continues through Saturday. Spencer Main Street Executive Director Nancy Nave says customers have a chance to win prizes while supporting their local restaurants. All 11 eateries in downtown Spencer are participating in this year's promotion.
5: So it's Hy-Vee Kitchen, Hy-Vee Chai, High Chai, Pizza Ranch, Jimmy John's, Gonzalez Tortas, Peckish Cafe at the Hen House, Chen's Garden, Medler Coffee Co., Sisters Cafe, Wheezy's, The Daily Dip and Sip, and Godfather. So even let's say you go to Medler in the early morning to get a coffee,
6: right,
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0: Nave says Spencer Main Street intentionally schedules Restaurant Week immediately following the Clay County Fair.
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2: 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Services for 94-year-old Carol Ryson of Spencer. 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Burial will take place at Pleasant View Cemetery near Hartley. Hartley Funeral Home is in charge of arrangements for 94-year-old Carol Ryson of Spencer. Services for 65-year-old Doug Prignitz of Spirit Lake. Visitation will be Friday, September 25th from 4 to 7 o'clock p.m. at the Turner Genis Funeral Home. Service will be on Saturday, September 26th at 10:30 a.m. at the Crosswinds Church in Spirit Lake. Private burial will take place at Lakeview Cemetery in Spirit Lake. Turner Genis Funeral Home is in charge of arrangements for 65-year-old Doug Prignitz of Spirit Lake. Services for 79-year-old Georgia M. Sterler of Hartley. Memorial services will take place Saturday, September 26th at 10:30 a.m. at Grace Fellowship in Hartley. In lieu of flowers, memorials may be directed to Georgia's daughter, Stacy Cagle, at 501 East Maple Drive, Hartley, Iowa 51345. The Slyford Funeral Home in Storm Lake is in charge of the cremation arrangements for 79-year-old Georgia M. Sterler of Hartley. Services for 93-year-old Mrs. Joyce Wagner of Fond du Lac, Wisconsin, formerly of Spencer. Graveside services will be on Saturday, September 26th at 2 o'clock p.m. at Pleasant View Cemetery in Hartley. Easter Star service will be conducted by the Evening Shade Lodge, number 116, at 1 o'clock p.m. Saturday before going to the cemetery. Burial will be at Pleasant View Cemetery in Hartley. Warner Funeral Home of Spencer is in charge of arrangements for 93-year-old Mrs. Joyce Wagner of Fond du Lac, Wisconsin, formerly of Spencer. Services for 25-year-old Christian Chris Perry of Sway City, formerly of Hartley. To celebrate Chris's life, a gathering of family and friends will take place Saturday, September 26th from 2 o'clock to 4 o'clock p.m. at the Hartley Funeral Home in Hartley. A celebration of life service will immediately follow from 4 o'clock p.m. to 5 o'clock p.m. with family present at those times. Private family burial will take place at a later date. Hartley Funeral Home is in charge of the arrangements for 25-year-old Chris Perry of Sway City, formerly of Hartley. Services for 93-year-old Wilbert Willie Lundstra of May City, Iowa. A funeral service will be on Saturday, September 26th at 10 o'clock a.m. at St. John's Lutheran Church in May City. Visitation will be on Friday, September 25th from 3 o'clock p.m. to 7 o'clock p.m. at the Hartley Funeral Home in Hartley. Family will be present from 5 until 7. Burial will take place at Harrison Township Cemetery near May City, Iowa. Hartley Funeral Home is in charge of arrangements for 93-year-old Willie Lundstra of May City. For full funeral announcements, you can visit our station websites at BigCountry1077.com and NorthwestIowaNow.com.
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3: A weather pattern over the plains will help bring several rounds of slow-moving showers and thunderstorms through the end of the week. At this time, a blocking weather pattern to our east is slowing everything down, which means rain chances will linger for the next few days instead of quickly moving through. The first round of showers and thunderstorms is expected to develop across central South Dakota later this afternoon before gradually moving east through the evening and overnight hours. Severe weather is not expected, but a few stronger storms could produce brief heavy downpours. By sunrise tomorrow morning, most of the rain should be near and west of Interstate 29 before continuing east across Minnesota and Iowa during the day. Showers will gradually end from west to east Thursday afternoon late and early evening. Temperatures tomorrow will remain cooler than normal for late September, with highs mainly in the lower 60s east and upper 60s to lower 70s further west. Another weather system will move into the region Thursday night and Friday, bringing a renewed chance for widespread showers and thunderstorms. Rain coverage is expected to increase through Friday, with periods of rain lasting through Friday night. Once again, severe weather is not expected, but some thunderstorms could produce lightning and brief heavy rainfall. By Saturday, a stronger system moving across the northern plains will help push rain eastward. Showers and storms will gradually come to an end from west to east through Saturday afternoon and evening. Rainfall totals continue to look beneficial for much of the area. Current forecast guidance suggests widespread amounts of less than a quarter inch, with many locations seeing around 1 inch of rain by Saturday evening. Some isolated areas could pick up more than an inch. While localized ponding on roads and rising creeks and streams are possible, river flooding is not expected at this time. The weather turns quieter by the weekend, and a few breaks of sunshine may even return Sunday afternoon. Temperatures will slowly warm through the weekend, with highs reaching the mid to upper 60s Friday, climbing into the middle 60s to lower 70s Saturday and Sunday. The dry weather won't last long, however. Several additional weather systems are expected to move beginning Monday, bringing more chances for showers and thunderstorms through at least the first half of the work week. Temperatures will start the week in the 70s before gradually cooling back into the 60s as the unsettled pattern continues. Your KICD Live Doppler forecast: increasing clouds tonight, lows of 54. Tomorrow, a 70% chance of showers likely and patchy fog, highs of 62. Tomorrow night, a 20% chance of showers, then a 50% chance overnight, lows of 55. Friday, a 60% chance of showers likely, highs of 64. Friday night, a 40 up to an 80% chance of showers overnight, lows of 56. Saturday, an 80% chance of morning showers, highs of 66. Saturday night will be mostly cloudy, lows of 56. Monday, mostly cloudy, high near 71. Tuesday, showers likely, mostly cloudy, high of 65, with a 70% chance of precipitation. And by Wednesday of next week, a 30% chance of showers, partly sunny, highs of 63. Yesterday,

0: Day recap, your high was 59 with a low of 52. Your record temperatures for the 23rd day of September, 92 and 1398 and 28 and 1989. Your sunset this evening, 7:18, while your sunrise tomorrow morning will be at 7:10. We were able to hit the lower 70s. 71 is your daytime high at 3:20 this afternoon, while your low is 51 at 7:15.
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0: Closing up your market prices for Wednesday. December corn is down 7 3/4 at 529. March down 7 1/2 at 543 1/2, with December 2027 down 3 1/4 at 528 1/2. New crop November soybeans down 7 1/2 at 1318. January down 7 1/2, 1333 3/4. November 2027 soybeans down 3/4 at 1281 1/2. Chicago wheat for December down 8 3/4 at 708 1/2. Soybean meal for October up 140 at 370.30. Soybean oil for October down 12 points at 67.25. In your livestock today, live cattle for October up 215 at 220.92. December up 290 at 222.35. February live cattle up 310 at 223.65. And April up $3 at 224.70. Feeder cattle for October up 530 at 333.32. November up 630 at 329.50. January feeder cattle up 692 at 321.67, and March up 685 at 317.27. Lean hogs for October up 60 at 79.87, December down 67 at 70.32, February lean hogs down 52 at 72.02, and April down 35 at 77.20. That's a look at your closing market prices here on News Radio 102.5, AM 1240 KICD, and Big Country 107.7.
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2: Following his Bristol victory, Joey Logano climbed up to third in the NASCAR Cup Series standings, 16 points behind leader Kyle Larson. The Team Penske pilot shared the unscientific formula and simple truism the team has arrived at to acquire a

0: Fourth championship trophy.
1: We keep throwing around this 40-point average number that we think it's going to take. 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It might take more. 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If you just do your best, you know, but if you just do your best out there and get as many points as you possibly can, you just see where you stack up at the end.
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I'm Matt Groenewald, and congratulations to our weekly winners of the first 2 weeks in our NFL Pro Football Challenge. Week one was Chad Penning. Week two, Tim Berberich. 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
2: 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We're going to break down the post-race drama coming up on PRN's Garage Pass.
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2: Closing in on the end of the race at Bristol Motor Speedway over the weekend, Ryan Blaney and Carson Hocevar made contact, sending Ryan Blaney into the outside wall and ending his night. I caught up with Ryan in the infield care center, and here's what he had to say about the incident.
4: I got clear off of four and then protected the bottom, figured a crossover was coming, and felt like I just got driven over and crashed.
2: Does this warrant a conversation with Carson later on in the week?
4: How about tonight?
2: After that interview, I had a feeling there was more to the story. Then suddenly, Wendy Venturini reports this.
5: There's a fight!
6: There's a fight right in front of me, guys. This happened. Blaney came up full force. Blaney's being held back by crew members. There is fist flying here. It continues on.
2: Oh, this was good stuff. Here's what Carson Hocevar had to say after that.
6: Did you have any indication Ryan was coming your way?
4: No, they said he might want to talk. And then I saw him, and I was like, okay. He's moving pretty quick. And then he went to grab me, and I was like, well, I feel like you made a mistake there. You should have just thrown a punch. I don't know, I don't know what else I'm supposed to do there. I feel like I got to defend myself a little bit there, and, I can't just wait to for him to get the first one off.
6: So both of you made contact with each other?
4: Yeah, I felt like I was there. I mean, he just runs the top, he'd be fine, but felt like he tried to kind of cover it. They were telling me that his spotter was staying inside, and I'm sure he's really frustrated. I think this chase is working out pretty good because I think he's just probably more mad at the situation than he is me. And I'm a good punching bag, but I didn't get punched.
2: NASCAR announced neither will be fined for the incident. For PRN's Garage Pass, this is Andrew Kurland.
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15: Your Big Country Live Doppler forecast. Increasing clouds tonight, lows of 54. Tomorrow, a 70% chance of showers likely throughout the day. Patchy fog, highs of 62. And tomorrow night, a 50% chance of showers, lows of 55, with Friday a chance of showers at 60%. For more on your weather, log online to BigCountry1077.com.

0: 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I'm Matt Groenewald. Have a great rest of your evening. 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
1: Don't worry when the storms are raging and the rain is pouring.
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